0: to Texas Rangers, who will be part of that investigation, and we'll be working side by side in this investigation as well.
1: Austin Mayor Kirk Watson says neighbors are afraid of ICE.
2: By just being on their streets, it creates some fear in our city. And if there's nothing to fear from this being done the way it was done, if there's nothing wrong with that, they should welcome an investigation. And if you're pro-law enforcement, you should see that an investigation that is done right.
1: DHS sources say that man shot is an illegal migrant from Venezuela with a final order of removal. He was taken to a trauma center within minutes. Protests have now erupted in Austin against ICE. Americans are losing confidence in the president as the conflict with Iran reaches month 7.
3: In a new Fox News poll, 7 in 10 voters say they believe the Trump administration lacks a clear strategy for ending the conflict. That includes 95% of Democrats, 83% of independents, and 43% of Republicans. The ongoing unrest causing gas prices to soar, and President Trump says he believes Americans are willing to pay.
4: Iran will not have a nuclear weapon. Now, for that, people are going to have to pay some extra gas. I think most people, if they had a vote on lower gas prices or letting Iran have a nuclear weapon, I'd be willing to vote that it would be a massive landslide.
3: And a growing number, 47% of voters say they believe the conflict will make the U.S. less safe in the long run.
1: Fox's Alex Hogan. Diesel prices hit a new record Sunday, surpassing $6.50 per gallon, according to AAA. 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
1: U.S. weapons reaching new heights.
8: There have been rumors for years about American weapons deployed in space. And on Monday, the military confirmed it. Air Force Secretary Troy Mink admitted the U.S. has weapons stationed in Earth's orbit. And Space Force confirmed, writing in part, quote, "These capabilities can be employed for offensive and defensive purposes at the direction of combatant commands." The announcement was immediately condemned by many of America's space rivals, including China. The Pentagon says the military buildup is partly China's fault, accusing Beijing of weaponizing space decades ago. But the new arms race could put the U.S. at odds with the Outer Space Treaty of 1967, which calls for space flight to be free and safe for all nations. In Washington, Alexandria Hoff, Fox News.
1: The Pentagon has not confirmed what type of weapon or how long it's been there. Hours after Saudi Arabia's capital was attacked, the State Department issued a safety alert to Americans overseas regarding travel disruptions.
9: The alert is once again warning Americans in the region of possible airspace closures, flight cancellations, and travel disruptions. These are periodic reminders. And also for U.S. government employees who work in Saudi Arabia, they will require special authorization to be there. Saudi Arabia says it foiled the Iran-backed Houthi rebels' attack on its capital of Riyadh, intercepting and destroying a ballistic missile there. Some residents say they heard an explosion is happening near King Khaled International Airport, causing travel disruptions there. And for the first time in months, emergency air raid alerts sounded across the capital. The Houthis also tried to attack spots near the Red Sea, but those were thwarted as well.
1: Fox's Stephanie Bennett. 18 suspects in the 2021 assassination of Haitian President Jovenel Moïse are being extradited to the U.S. U.S. officials confirmed the individuals will face trial in Florida. I'm Angelo Bavaro, and this is Fox News.
10: Southwest Montana's weekend weather. Soggy Saturday, but sunny on Sunday. We're tracking an upper-level low that will exit the region this weekend. Sunday will be by far the best day with sunshine and highs in the 70s. High pressure will keep us warm and dry next week with temperatures nearing 80 by midweek. I'm meteorologist Brooke Foster. That's your Southwest Montana weather report.
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18: Here we go. We're ready to talk cars on the CarPro Show. Here's the phone number. This is the time that you can get through. Later in the show, you won't be able to. You'll get nothing but a busy signal. But right this minute, the phone number is 800-926-7777. 800-926-7777. Let's figure it out. What are you going to do? I'll help you any possible way. I don't have any biases. I am just here to help people. And I've been doing it for 25 years on the air. I did it for a lot longer than that in the car business. I always prided myself on giving people good advice about what to buy. I've even told people who wanted to buy a car from me, you shouldn't. I mean, there's better choices out there than what I was selling. And that's a little unusual in the auto industry, but it's the truth. I mean, back in the 80s and 90s, Ford put out some really crap products. And if it was somebody I knew, I didn't want to live with it. I didn't want them calling me every, you know, day or two telling me they got a problem with their car. And
19: thanks for selling me this junk.
18: Yeah.
19: Yeah.
18: Boy, I tell you, it was, there was some crap back then. And it wasn't just Ford.
19: I mean, no, of course not, but all interesting. Of them. You were a Ford dealer, and then you wanted to be honest with the people that, you know, especially family and friends, honestly, you know?
18: Yeah, oh yeah, absolutely.
19: Yeah.
18: Especially family.
19: Oh yeah.
18: When I was very young in my career, I got promoted to new car sales manager, and the general manager at the time, nice guy, really loved him. He taught me so much. But he said, I'll make a deal with you.
19: Yeah.
18: I said, okay. He said, I'll sell your relatives' cars and you sell my relatives' cars.
19: That's genius.
18: It was.
19: Really was.
18: It was. He said, because whatever you sell a relative, you're going to live with it.
19: Oh, yeah.
18: But if I sell it to him,
19: you can be the bad guy and you don't have to go and face the fire.
18: One line left, 800-926-7777. That other voice is Todd Chambliss.
19: Yes, sir. It is as we have talked about before, still a great time to get a vehicle with incentive situations out there. And the best thing is that if you've got a trade-in, man alive, the values are still holding up. I mean, this would be a great time to trade a car in, take advantage of any incentives out there. I mean, I'll
18: give you a little tip. There's a way at carpro.com, under the radio tab, click on newsletter archive.
19: Yeah.
18: And if you're not ready to sign up and you're not sure, it is free. So, and it is easy to unsubscribe. But if you want to see, I find so often that people's conception of when we talk about the newsletter, mm-hmm. of what it really is, is very different than reality.
19: How so?
18: Well, they think it's a lot of mechanical things. It's
19: gearhead stuff.
18: Gearhead stuff. Yeah, it's not.
19: No.
18: information you can use recalls every single week. You'll get them from us quicker than anybody else. Yesterday, especially.

0: Initial report that I did on, is your car still spying on you?
1: Mm-hmm.
0: The answer is yes. We have Kim Commando is one of our guest contributors. Every single week, we give you tech tips there. I give you suits and settlements, which is legal things that are going on in the auto industry. And then quick shifts. I think that's your favorite.
1: It is. I love the quick shift stories. I'll talk about one today coming up in just a little bit about you got more people spying on you than you thought.
0: Yeah, that's a fact.
1: Unfortunately, I'll tell a story about that.
0: And off to Sacramento, California, we go to talk to Pete. Pete, thanks for holding. What can I help you with, sir?
2: Hi, Jerry. I have a 2018 Genesis G80.
0: Yeah.
2: 80,000 miles on it. And I love that car dearly. But I'm concerned both with reliability going forward and whether Genesis will even be in business. I don't see any of them anymore. Should I keep the car? And if not, what do you recommend as a really comfortable sedan going forward?
0: Well, I'll tell you, Genesis isn't going anywhere. They are on an incredible roll as far as everything that they're bringing out is a hit. And the reasons are real simple. One is their interiors are exceptional. I mean, and you know that. You've got a G80, which is a great car. But then if you look at pricing, they're priced extremely well against the market. It's a true luxury car. So, you know, as far as keeping the one you have, you know, if you want a car that's going to go 200,000 miles or more, you get a Toyota or a Lexus. If you want a car that's good to 150,000 miles or so, and you want something that's really nice and it has a lot of neat features, that's the Genesis. So if you're going to trade, I'd go right back to a Genesis if I were you.
2: Thank you so much.
0: You are so welcome, sir. 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
1: Well, we talked about the quick shifts just a few minutes ago in the newsletter. Those great stories that are car related. And Jerry mentions one of my favorite parts of the newsletter, and it's true for stories like this. If you live in Dallas, that garbage truck rolling past your house, more than just collecting all the junk, it's checking on you. Apparently, Dallas has equipped 50 of these trucks with two side-facing AI-powered cameras that not only document when you break code or violate some sort of like rule or ordinance or law, but then you get issued a courtesy notice. Nearly 2,000 notices already have gone out with these trucks that are sneaking past your house. They're picking up the trash, but they're telling on you. So it's another big brother watching you situation, apparently.
0: I just prefer, because I was a Dallas police officer years ago.
1: Mm-hmm.
0: We're way short on officers. Put that money toward hiring some police officers, please.
1: I'm with that. Absolutely.
0: Instead of cameras on the garbage trucks.
1: Yeah, you got flock cameras. You got the all kinds of people watching. And now you have the garbage trucks. I mean, it's not the garbage folks. They have no control over this. They're on the trucks, and the data's being collected back at the office. So don't go take it out on your garbage man or a garbage person if you want to go that route. But
0: no, they do a great job.
1: They really do.
0: Let's talk to Bernard in Waco, Texas. Bernard, welcome to the show.
14: And how are you today?
0: I'm good, buddy. What can I help you with?
14: Well, I got a 2020 F-150, 2.7 engine. I'm having trouble with transmission. They replaced the first one at between 22,000 and 23,000. I've got almost, soon have 36 on it. Is there any warranty on the second transmission they put in?
0: And the first one was put in under warranty?
14: Yes, it was between 22,000 and 23,000 and didn't cost me a dime, which is great. But I'm having the same problems shifting hard going up as well as coming down.

0: So you got
1: in third and fifth gear.
0: You got a 10-speed.
1: Yes.
0: Yeah, I thought so. Yeah, the second transmission should have come with a 12-month, 12,000-mile warranty. Now, you depending on when you bought it, it comes with a 5-year, 60,000-mile complete powertrain coverage. So if it were, you may be out of the time, but you're certainly in on the mileage. And I would think your dealer, did you use a dealer there close in Waco?
1: It's outside of Waco, yes.
0: Yeah. They ought to be able to go to Ford and get the second one warrantied also. Even if you're sounds like you're outside maybe the 12-month, 12,000, but they should be able to go back, especially because of the first problem. They should be able to go to Ford and get them to cover, if not all of that, at least the majority of it.
1: Mm-hmm. Well, I had it to pick up service not long ago, and I had them drive it, and they told me there wasn't anything wrong with it. Well, downshifting as well as going up in gears, and especially in third and fifth gear, it will shake you in the seat. It shifts so hard.
0: Really?
1: Not all the time, but sometimes.
0: Yeah, and those problems are hard to find. When I own dealerships, intermittent problems were the ones that eat our lunch, because invariably, a customer would tell us they had a problem. We knew you weren't crazy. At least we hope so. And then we couldn't duplicate the issue. It was just, it'd make you crazy. It'd make you just drive you nuts. But if it's a good dealership, they ought to be able to go to Ford and see, they ought to cover some of it if there is an actual problem. One thing I've learned over time, whether it's a Ford or General Motors or whatever it is, these 10-speed transmissions shift differently. And they shift differently because they're shifting more often. It's 10 speeds versus 6 or 8 or 7, whatever it is. Sometimes because the transmission is controlled by the accelerator, sometimes, and I've seen people do this, get good at when it starts to downshift hard like that, either letting off more or giving it more gas. Because what the transmission is telling you is it doesn't know what you want to do. You're stuck between two gears. And if you press down harder on the accelerator, or you let up a little bit on the accelerator, and you get used to doing that, it's not nearly as cumbersome. Try that, but if you do have a problem, I think they'll cover it.
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1: Hey, Jerry, I bought a 2023 F-150 XLT, four-wheel drive, 5.0 V8, equipment type 301A, which basically means that it's got an extra foot on the bed length.
0: Yeah.
1: And, and my previous truck was a 1998 Ford F-150 that I bought in 1998. So I've been saving for this for a long time. I paid $42,000 for it. It had 29,000 miles on it when I bought it. I was curious about your opinion. Is that you think that was a good price? And the other question I have is I only drive about 8 miles a day to and from work. This is an 8 mile round trip. And I was thinking about getting an extended warranty for this. Do you have any recommendations? Because I know there's a lot of swindlers out there.
0: Oh, boy, there sure is. On the price, did you make this purchase recently?
1: I bought it in. It's a 2023. I bought it in July of 2024.
0: Okay, so it was new.
1: Pretty new. It had 29,000 miles.
0: Okay. Yeah, I think the price was fine. It probably cost you more than that now because the market's up. Trucks, especially in Texas, are bringing big bucks right this minute. But that sounds like a nice truck. I buy extended warranties myself if I know that I'm going to keep a car for a long time. I would get...
1: And I will.
0: Yeah. Your thing to be mindful of is you need a lot of time, but not a lot of miles because you've got a short commute every day. So I try to go out another 3 or 4 years, and even if it's only for 5,000 miles a year, that'll save you some money. 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
1: Wonder if Dana White, the president and CEO of the UFC, when he made that $1.5 million bid for those two high-performance Ram pickups, whether he got those shipped or not.
0: I bet he did.
1: He did that in Vegas. That was in the newsletter. It's a follow-up to a story you talked about, I think, last week with those two Ram vehicles, the 2027 Ram 1500 Rumblebee SRT and a real truck, the customized 05 Dodge Ram 1500 SRT10. Beautiful vehicles. They were sold together. Barry Jackson waived the auction fees, and 100% of the $1.5 million price going to two great charities that will benefit from the very generous $1.5 million for those vehicles. They are stunners, too.
0: Boy, I can't wait to review that Rumblebee. And I drove a couple of those SRT10 trucks, mm-hmm. pickups, yeah. Stick shift, big V10 engine. Those things were wow. Runners.
1: It just roared a life, I bet.
0: Yeah.
1: Oh, I bet that thing sounds good.
0: Well, they were fun.
1: Yeah.
0: And they were worth a lot of money today. Uh-huh. If you got a Nissan Rogue, I want to hear from you because that is our car of the week. That's the one that's on the countdown. We're counting down the top 10 best-selling vehicles in America, and it's number 10. So I'll have to come up with something else for next week. But
1: okay, good.
0: 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James in Abilene, Texas, welcome to the show.
2: Yes, I bought a 2000. F-350 from a used car lot, and I didn't have it over 24 hours, and the injectors went bad. I couldn't figure out what's wrong with it. Is I'm eligible for the bill of the repair?
0: Yeah, you're on the hook. You bought it. You signed probably three or four different things that said you were buying it as is with no warranty. Now, if the dealer's got any compassion at all, and they're, you know, they're not just really super shady, they ought to step up and help you with it.
2: Pay
0: part of it. Or, you know, you buy the parts and let them do the labor or the other way around. They ought to do something. Yeah. But by law, the minute you drove over the curb, that was your truck.
2: Yes, sir. Yeah, and that's what I bought one from 10 years ago. It was a perfect good car. And she's a good dealer. You know, and she said she would do that.
0: Okay.
2: Exactly what you said. She said she would help pay the bill or whatever.
0: Yeah, and that's the right thing to do. She's going to be in business. Yeah. And, you know, she ought to stand behind it. Given, if you'd had it a week even, that'd be a different story. But we're talking about a day. I mean, good grief.
2: Yes,
0: something like that, it's clear that the problem was there when you bought it.
2: Okay.
0: So I hope they do. I hope they do the right thing. I'm sure they will. I appreciate the call, my friend. Take care of yourself. And Bill, and Austin, Texas. Bill, what's going on?
3: Yes, sir. Hi, Todd. Hi, Jerry. Just a quick question. I'm looking at trying to buy a new F-150 crew cab STX to get a really screaming deal price on it. And I'm wondering if I can cut a deal by the end of September, if there's any extra incentive for the dealer to try to do that. I'm just looking for your thoughts on
0: it is. I mean, I talk about it. Not only are we coming up on the end of the month, but we're coming up on the end of a quarter here in just a week.
3: Right.
0: And the end of the quarter is a really good time. I think we may see some more incentives, and they're good. The truck incentives right now in Texas are good.
3: I think it's almost equal to the friends and family thing that ended 3 months ago. I just wasn't ready to pull the trigger, and so this looks like maybe another good time. So
0: yeah, and especially, are you going to pay cash or are you going to finance?
3: I can do either. I mean, I'll look at. I know what price I want to pay, and there ought to be two or three dealers that I can get close to that on. So I can do either. I could pay cash. I could finance with Ford and get extra incentives, or I could finance through some other means. So.
0: Yeah, I know for a fact there's 2.9 for up to 72 months. 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
1: Back to the Car Pro Show. Jerry Reynolds, the Car Pro. Me, Todd Chambliss. Newsletter came out yesterday. One of the most clicked items. Kind of a curious thing over the skies of North Texas. And I'm sure there are about five or six other different markets. They are test marketing and they're test flying electric air taxis. And they're doing this as a week-long series. It's piloted, all electric. They take off, they land, the whole nine yards. And you said that you actually, did you say you heard one?
0: I saw one, yeah.
1: And he said it sounded like a flying over?
0: Sounded like a great big mosquito.
1: Yeah.
0: But it was big. I was surprised.
1: It's like a two or three manned kind of a size. I mean, it's not like a plane size, obviously, but you can hold a few people in there, right?
0: Yeah, it looked like, I don't know, maybe four.
1: Okay.
0: Looked like it might have been a four passenger, and it's a tilt wing, so it can fly like a helicopter straight up and then go. But ain't no way I'm getting on one.
1: I was about to say, when can we expect you to do a test ride with?
0: Not happening.
1: Not going to happen.
0: I don't even think I want to get in a Waymo.
1: Yeah, those things kind of frighten me.
0: I see them all over downtown Dallas here.
1: Absolutely.
0: Where we are.
1: Yeah, they are.
0: But doggone.
1: It's too much.
0: It just doesn't make sense.
1: Yeah.
0: Let's talk to Helen in Houston. Helen, thank you for holding. What can I help you with?
16: Okay, I'm looking for an SUV that's economic and high off the ground because of the, when it rains, it's just, the flood's too much in Houston.
0: Yeah, I know.
16: And I just wanted to know, what is your opinion on one of the SUVs, preferably the Toyota.
0: Yeah, and I think for you, looking for ground clearance, how big an SUV do you need? Do you need something to seat, you know, six people sometimes? Or
16: Yes.
0: Okay.
16: About six people.
0: All right, so you need a third row seat. The Toyota Highlander would do a good job for you, and it sets up pretty nicely. I would recommend all-wheel drive for you, and I'd recommend you get the hybrid. So for the fuel economy, but the Highlander sets up nicely. The 4Runner sets up even better, but it won't give you nearly as smooth a ride as the Highlander will, because the Highlander is on a car chassis and the Forerunner's on a truck chassis. So,
16: you know. Is it a four-cylinder?
0: Yeah, the four-cylinder hybrid does a great job in the Highlander. Not a problem.
16: Oh, okay. So you prefer that instead of the Forerunner four-cylinder that came up? They came up with.
0: I'm afraid that the Forerunner, the ride is just going to be pretty abrupt. It's going to be, and it is. It's built for people who want to go off road, and you don't sound like much of an off-roader to me.
16: No.

0: I just need to be up high. If I can lift that, the Highlander, I would lift it some more.
1: Yeah.
0: Because I don't like the water. It was flooded, you know, and I just want to be safe.
1: And what when you're looking, consider Subaru also. 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
11: An ICE agent shoots a man in Texas. I'm Kathleen Maloney, Fox News. DHS sources tell Fox the man wounded by an ICE officer in Austin is an illegal immigrant from Venezuela with a final order of removal. Fox's Gernal Scott with more.
12: According to Austin police, the incident did involve an ICE agent and a victim who was shot in the torso or upper body. That person is hospitalized and listed as stable. Austin Mayor Kirk Watson said he doesn't know who the ICE agent involved is or where he is, but he's not surprised this has happened.
13: We have seen an increase, we believe, in the number of incidents where ICE has detained somebody, stopped somebody, those sorts of instances.
12: Austin Police Chief Lisa Davis said she has been in touch with federal partners in this investigation. The Texas Rangers have also been called in to investigate. Gernal Scott, Fox News.
11: DHS has not commented on what led up to this shooting. Florida Congresswoman Anna Paulina Luna tells Fox's The Big Weekend show this could have been avoided had the city been working with ICE.
14: It would be in their best interest to have local law enforcement interface and work directly with residents as well as the city and then the federal agency. But the fact is that there is a failure to cooperate.
11: Texas Democratic Congressman Greg Cusar is urging ICE agents to end what he calls their surge and leave the city. President Trump is heading to New York City tomorrow for a high-profile meeting with Mayor Zoran Mamdani. The two leaders will be at Gracie Mansion as world leaders arrive for the UN General Assembly. City Hall says the talks will focus on critical issues affecting New Yorkers. This marks their first face-to-face

0: Radio Hall of Fame. Todd Chambliss is Jerry's co-host. He's a noted voiceover guy and a celebrated Tibetan throat singer. So get ready to either call in with your question for Jerry or a song request for Todd on the CarPro Show.
1: All right, here we go. Another hour of the CarPro Show. Straight talk and honest answers about everything automotive. I'm Jerry Reynolds, the Car Pro, the old roadmaster's Todd Chambliss.
2: Yes, sir.
1: We're going to be on the road next week in Dallas, Texas. We don't do very many remotes. We only do maybe a couple a year.
2: Yeah,
1: but
2: like that.
1: This is one that we've been doing for many, many years at the Sampac Auto Museum in Farmers Branch, Texas, right outside Dallas-Fort Worth. Right outside Dallas, actually.
2: Yeah.
1: Not Fort Worth. But if you're in the area, we'd love to see you. All the details were in yesterday's free weekly newsletter. And they'll be there again this coming Friday. Next Saturday, when we're at the museum, we'll also be celebrating the 25th anniversary of the radio show. And it's Todd's second anniversary.
2: That's right. And will you have special cookies made like last year?
1: You know, I forgot about that this week, but there's a chance I may can still get them done.
2: Okay.
1: Those were good.
2: They were really good.
1: I took
2: a few home, actually. So good.
1: Individually wrapped.
2: And has the special CarPro logo on there.
1: Yeah.
2: The whole nine yards. These are not cheapy little things you pop in the oven, whatever.
1: No.
2: These are specially made.
1: Yeah, that's exactly right. So I'll see if I can get those rush shipped for this week.
2: All right.
1: I'm not making you any promises.
2: All right. Well, I'll hold my breath then.
1: But, you know, your wife could make some cookies.
2: She could, and she makes some pretty fine cookies, too. They don't have any special design on there, but they're pretty good.
1: Okay.
2: May have to talk to her about that.
1: Well, there you go.
2: Yeah.
1: I got one line open if you want to grab it. Do it quick. 800-926-7777. And we go to Tom in Sacramento, California. Tom, welcome. How can I help you, sir?
3: Thank you. Hey, I need some information on a 2026 Jeep Wrangler Sport. Six-cylinder.
1: Yeah. What would you like?
3: Is it worth it?
1: Oh, that Pentastar is a great engine. I mean, a great engine. It's got a shelf life of a couple of 100,000 miles typically. And, you know, the Wrangler quality's always been good. That really hadn't been a problem. They've always been tough vehicles.
3: Standard transmission.
1: I mean, whatever you want. Is this just a daily driver, Tom?
3: Yeah, but I do go off-road.
1: Okay. Have you owned a Wrangler before?
3: Yes.
1: Okay. I always want to know that because I hear from people who think they want a Wrangler, and it's typically because they look so good. And they're cool. I get it. But when it's a daily driver, the ride, the noise inside.
3: Rough.
1: Yeah, it's a little bit tough. I think that's why when the new Bronco came out from Ford, I was so excited about it because it was quieter and it did have a little nicer ride. I can't say it's as capable off-road as a Wrangler is because they're hard to beat. But, yeah. You know, I tell you, the Bronco might be one to look at too.
3: Okay.
1: I've got Elk Grove Ford in the Elk Grove Auto Mall. If you'll talk to Rachel Wood there, she can hook you up on a Bronco and let you drive one, see what you think. They come a lot of different ways. What package do you have? Does your wife have, Todd?
2: Outer Banks.
1: Outer Banks package, yeah.
2: Just spent a week in Florida with the top off and the doors off and enjoyed it like a Jeep. And it was great. It's a fun car. And we drove all the way to Florida and back. It was a comfortable ride. I highly recommend it.
3: Really? Okay.
2: Yeah.
3: How about the gas mileage? Gas mileage okay?
2: Yeah, you're probably doing on highway 223, something like that.
1: Yeah, that's probably right, driving it. And that's not bad for a full four-wheel drive vehicle.
2: Yeah.
3: Yeah, I agree.
1: How was it getting the doors on and off?
2: Oh, I don't want to talk about that too much. That wasn't my favorite part.
1: They give you a kit,
2: yeah. A tool kit. And I would recommend probably going get like a power screwdriver or drill to carry. It'd probably be easier. It's a little bit of a trick getting the doors back on. Getting the top on and off, it's not that big of a deal. But the doors are, there's a little bit more to it. So that's the only thing I'd recommend that you be wary of. But other than that, yes, she's absolutely loved this vehicle, and it's a great vehicle.
3: All right, thank you.
1: All right, thank you very much for the call. I don't have a Jeep dealer in Sacramento currently, but if anybody's in the market for a Ford, I will tell you Rachel Wood is just exceptional, and her husband, Cale, they own the place, and they've just been so good to our listeners for so many years. They're a real joy to deal with. So there you go. We've got good dealers for a lot of brands in every market, but not always. Sometimes we've got a vacancy. Dealers come and go. It's hard to get on the show, and they typically don't leave once they get on because it works. It works for them, and it works for my listeners. It's been a good system for a lot of years.
2: Mm-hmm.
1: Join us in our free weekly newsletter. Amy Plemons, our executive producer, she had a review of the Toyota 4Runner TRD Pro.
2: I saw that.
1: Wasn't that a pretty color?
2: I have never seen that color on a vehicle. What kind of blue is, I know that color blindness stuff is part of your deal, but
1: yeah, part of my problem.
2: What color blue is that?
1: What are you trying to say?
2: I'm trying to tap dance and be careful is what I'm trying to do. But yeah, there's a blue color, and it's like a I was saying neon blue. That's it. It's a very bright, lighter blue.
1: Aqua blue, perhaps?
2: Maybe. Aqua blue.
1: It's a color that's only available on this particular package of 4Runner, and I will tell you what. Apparently, they are very hard to come by.
2: It's striking, and that's a cool-looking version, that trim level, too. 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
1: I love the 4Runner. My sister-in-law just got a brand-new one. Solid black wheels, blacked out. All the emblems are blacked out. Yeah. Dark tinted windows. Mm. This thing is just gorgeous.
2: Is it the TRD Pro?
1: Yeah. It's TRD Pro.
2: Nice.
1: Yeah, they're fun, and it'll take you anywhere you want to go.
2: Mm-hmm.
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5: 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And sometimes he will go and get those answered before people have a chance to do so. 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That was one of them. The other, a more clicked item this week, was how do I lease a new car? And it's the actual audio is there. The actual description is listed there. It's always good to go and to see what people are asking. And that's what he does. He explains about a traditional auto lease, about the lower monthly payments, and making the down payment will lower it, but doesn't change the residual value at least. 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It's all covered right there in the newsletter. 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You can click get the newsletter. 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
0: Yeah, and if you've got questions, find the FAQ page at carpro.com. You'll see some topics on the left-hand margin. Going down, there is a complete section there on leasing. And then there is also, if you're a senior, there's a senior section, and there's a separate article on leasing for seniors there, which a lot of people are, I've been telling seniors for a long time, and I give you all the reasons in this article, but I've been telling seniors for a long time that leasing really makes sense. You know, I think the main thing is after you're retired, you want to hang on to your cash as much as you can, but yet you want your independence. You want to be able to drive somewhere, and you want to do it in a safe car. And leasing will put you in a brand new car every 3 years. And you've always got the latest, greatest safety features. And yeah. I think that's one of the reasons, and no down payment on leases typically, and you get a much lower monthly payment. I know there are people out there that say, oh, you're just renting a car. Well, you're really not, because at the end of the lease, if you want to buy it, buy it. But you're having 3 years of very affordable payments.
5: And you've got, you know, the maintenance issue is going to be taken out of you because you're covered

0: as far as getting the car maintained. 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
1: Yeah.
0: Where you don't have to worry about anything. 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
1: Oh, totally. 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What have you always wanted to ask somebody that knew a lot about the automobile business? 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
0: Mm-hmm.
1: That would not be Todd.
0: No, it would not be.
1: But I'm here, and I'm free, and I am available at 800-926-7777. 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
0: Wow.
1: Rusty, what can I help you with?
2: Gentlemen, it is indeed an honor to talk to you. I've listened to you guys for a few weeks, and I wanted to call in. And boy, I got a great story for you, my friends.
1: Yes.
2: I'm so honored to be talking to you. I got nailed during like 2023. I got a 2012 Prius with 285,000 miles on it. It exploded on the highway for me, and I was like, darn, it was right in the middle of that used car shortage. So I ended up picking up a 22 Toyota Corolla Elliott, my favorite dealership. I bought seven cars from them.
1: Yeah.
2: You know, I got a 7.5% interest rate. They gave me a 6-year loan. I have 900 credit. They wouldn't, and I couldn't get another loan anywhere. No other bank would refinance or recredit. So to make a long story even longer, I paid the entire 6-year loan off yesterday in 2.5 years.
1: Yeah.
2: I get a call from the dealership. They're screaming at me. Why did you do that? We're not going to make any more money off you. They were really upset. And I was like, what the hell is this all about?
1: Wow.
0: They said those words, or indirectly?
2: Exactly.
0: Did they?
2: Quote, unquote, direct. Because I thought they would call me just because, like, they would just, like, I went through you go to the dealership, I went to a credit union, and the credit union called, like, they were very impressed. It's like, not many people pay off a 6-year loan in 2.5 years. Mm-hmm. I go, well, no, I was unhappy with the terms. And at the time, you know, unfortunately, up here in Massachusetts in 23, we still had that used car shortage. And
1: yeah.
2: What are you going to do on a Wednesday night? The car explodes. My Toyota literally caught fire. And I'm like, okay, no, because the manifold cracked. I'm like, oh, great.
1: Boy, I tell you what, I believe I'd complain to the general manager of that dealership, because that's not a very good, that's not going to leave you with a very good taste in your mouth. The truth is, dealers make money on financing. And when you pay off early, they get charged back for a portion of that.
0: Hmm.
1: It's not much money. It's really not. 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
0: Wow.
1: Yeah, talk to the general manager. That's a bad, bad practice. I wouldn't say, you know, get rid of the dealership. Just call them.
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0: 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I've been listening to you for about 10 years.
1: Oh, thank you.
0: And I'm going to take your advice, Jerry, today. Let me tell you what we're doing.
1: All right.
0: We are on our way to Roseville Toyota to look at a RAV4 with a certified CarPro representative.
1: Yeah.
0: And my question, there is a question in here. 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We're very serious. We're down to the short list, Jerry. We've got two that we're looking at. One is the RAV4 hybrid. The other is the Kia Sorento hybrid.
2: Sportage.
0: Okay. We're in a Kia Sorento right now with 250K miles on it that has been one of the best cars we've ever owned. 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But Toyotas, I know you recommend. We've had a Prius, and they're great.
1: Yep.
0: So I need to know your take on those two. 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In the Kias, probably a 23 or 24. We are into basic. We're seniors. 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
0: say?
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1: Sounds like that's a pretty good deal right there.
0: Oh, they do a great job.
1: Looks like Ford and the U.S. Department of Transportation Secretary are fighting over Chinese battery tech in production. That's the headline in the news, the article that is in the newsletter that came out yesterday. One of the more clicked items from yesterday. This will be, of course, Secretary Sean Duffy of U.S. Transportation. And, of course, Jim Farley, the CEO of Ford, has to do with Chinese batteries. Apparently, they're in a public dispute over the automaker's business relationships. And I don't know that Ford has already said that they are investing in their own production of batteries, but it just doesn't look like they're quite there yet.
0: No, not quite. And our government is scared for any car company to get too in bed with China because of technology and finding out secrets. When you get these connected cars that we're driving today, we're driving laptops on wheels.
1: It's true.
0: And there's cameras all over them. I mean, especially if you got a car that is partial self-driving, there's cameras everywhere. And if you're driving a Chinese car and those cameras are recording everything, they can find out more about America in a short period of time than any other way.
1: Yeah.
0: Because we have technology to detect their drones and, you know, their hot air balloons and everything else.
1: That's right.
0: But cars rolling down the streets of a downtown metro area, somebody wants to do us harm. That's a good way to find out what things look like.
1: Especially if it's in D.C. and if the owner of the car is somebody who works in the government who may take phone calls in the, you know, and they might be of a private nature, and who knows what could be gleaned from all that.
0: Yeah, who knows?
1: So, understandable.
0: So, they're fighting. Ford and the government are fighting.
1: Oh, boy. All right.
0: Oh, well. Let's go to Jim in Garland, Texas. Jim, welcome. How can I help you, buddy?
2: Hey, Jerry. It's Jim Mayer.
0: Oh, hey, Jim.
2: Back at Eastern Hills Country Club.
0: I remember you well.
2: Okay, bud. I'm going to buy a new car. I'm trading in a Taos, 22 Taos VW, but I'm looking at the Tucson and the Santa Fe and the Hyundai and the Sportage and the Sorento and the Kia, and also open to other suggestions for it.
0: Are you needing a third row seat, Jim?
2: Not really.
0: Okay, because that really changes a lot of things, whether you do or whether you don't. The Tucson is great. I've reviewed it. I liked it. I love the Santa Fe, but if you don't need to pay for that third row seat, then I probably wouldn't suggest you do that.
2: Okay.
0: Some people get three-row SUVs and just leave the third-row seat down on the off chance that they might use it. So I don't want to talk you out of a third-row seat because now it's not like the old days. Remember when we had to pull the third-row seat out and store it in the garage when we needed the cargo area? Well, a lot of that stuff has changed now. And now that they fold flat into the floor and they're just out of your way, I wouldn't eliminate it. And I do love the Santa Fe. I love it a lot. It's a great SUV. You got roughly the same scenarios with the Sportage and the Sorento. The Sorento, I reviewed, 6 months ago. I just had the Kia Seltos last week. It was great, really nice, but it's small. Don't know that it's going to be big enough.
2: Small.
0: Yeah.
2: No, too small.
0: Sportage and Sorento. Sorento's larger, of course. It does not have a third row seat, but it is nice, and they're priced right. So, I think you're just going to have to get the missus and y'all go do a couple of test drives. I've got Huffines Kia in Corinth, which is a great dealership.
1: Mm-hmm.
0: That's where you got your last two.
1: Sure is.
0: And I've got Huffines Hyundai in McKinney, both at my website. And I'm going to tell you one more to consider. Look at the current Mazda lineup. They've got some really nice SUVs. They're a step up on interiors. And I love Kias and I love Hyundais. But I'm going to tell you, if you want to go just a little bit upscale without going all the way to Lexus or Mercedes or Audi, the Mazda kind of falls right in the middle. And they're nice. And I'll put their quality up against anything out there. Any Japanese car.
2: What about their, what is their powertrain?
0: They're four cylinder turbos. They're just now getting into the hybrids. So I don't have any history on their hybrid system, but the engines are great. And I'll tell you, a Mazda drives a little different than any of the other SUVs. It's a little sportier. I find it to be a little more fun to drive. And, you know, the ride's good. The interior quietness is good. You'll spend a little more on a Mazda than you will a Hyundai or a Kia. But I don't know that it's not worth it. Just if nothing else, for the interior.
2: Where would you recommend in the Garland, Dallas area for a Mazda?
0: I've got Mazda of Mesquite over right there at LBJ and Galloway. Beautiful,
2: yep.
0: Beautiful new facility over there across from the Nissan store. If you'll talk to Steve Fly, Steve is the general manager, and he's an old friend of mine. Stephen Fly, and tell him I sent you. Y'all drive a Mazda to see what you think. He's got a great service department, too, by the way. If you end up buying from him, he'll take really good care of you. But give that a try.
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1: The second most clicked item in the newsletter this week, the CarPro newsletter that comes out just about every Friday, sometimes earlier on a holiday week. The cars most likely to make it to 250,000 miles. The whole list is there if you want to go and compare the longest lasting car brands versus the non-luxury, the luxury in different categories. Of course, I'll cut to the chase. Toyota apparently is the big... I'm known for telling long stories that are supposed to be short here of late. That's why I'm learning here in the control room. But
0: you went to the Kevin McCarthy School of Broadcasting.
1: Kevin recommended I do that. Was that bad advice?
0: No.
1: Not at all. It's great, Todd. No. Toyota apparently known. I mean, you've talked about this forever, though, that, you know, when you see most of the Toyota brands and most of the vehicles that, you know, 250,000 miles, really not that... far of a stretch. I mean, they typically do handle those and even beyond that sometimes.
0: Yeah, they do. And next Friday in the free newsletter, I've got list of all the American Customer Satisfaction Index Survey Awards. And it tracks a lot of different things. It's a very good survey. Toyota at the top, Subaru next, Honda, Hyundai, Kia, mm-hmm. Top five.
1: Yeah.
0: Not mirror exactly what I end up recommending here a
1: absolutely,
0: lot?
1: Absolutely, yeah. Mm. That pretty much falls right into line.
0: Mike in Houston. Mike, welcome to the show. What can I help you with?
12: Thank you, sir. I really appreciate the show. I appreciate your advice. I am a limo driver. I drive a 2023 Suburban. I've got 110,000 miles on it. I drive 400 to 800 miles a week. I was thinking about, my warranty goes to 2020. So, somebody was saying maybe I ought to consider buying a new 2026 at the end of the season, before right when the 27s come out, or when the 27s come out. They'll have people that are trying to get rid of the 26s. What's your thought on that?
0: Yeah, I mean, the incentives are always good at the end of the year. I mean, December's the best incentives of the year, period. I guess the question for you is, your biggest issue is depreciation because you're racking up the miles.
12: Yes, sir.
0: I don't know that you
12: in the past, what I've done is bought a year old car.
0: Yeah, that's you where know, I was
12: 25,000 miles on it. But somebody said because of the miles that I put on, just start new at zero with a year old model.
0: I disagree. You're going to double up your depreciation doing that. Because you're going to get the first year depreciation right off the bat. And then, you know, how long is your current warranty on the 2023? How long does it go to?
12: 120,000.
0: And you're just over 100 right now.
12: I've got 109,500.
0: Okay. But as good as Suburban is and as tough as it is, don't you think that thing would go another 2 to 3 years, even with the miles you drive?
12: I that's what I'm asking.
0: If you're are you doing your maintenance religiously?
12: Religiously.
0: You don't need to do anything. It's going to cost you so much money
12: It uses a quart or a quart and a half between every oil changes.
0: Six point two.
12: Yes.
0: Yeah. Yeah, and that's fairly normal. Believe it or not, I hate to say it out loud, but it's true. That happens with that engine, but that doesn't mean it's not going to last. And if I were you, I'd just keep driving. I'd at least get another 2 years out of it.
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0: No, not a penny. We have a very rigid process of vetting these dealers, and the reason for that is it's my name.
20: 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Thanks for holding. The CarPro Jerry Reynolds doesn't just care about the people in the car.
0: if you get the bench front seat and the bench rear seat, you got room for six. But the room between the front seat and the back seat will give Fido plenty of room to lay in the floorboard unless he's a bull mastiff.
16: So get straight talk and honest answers about everything automotive and once in a while.

0: right, let's talk about the newsletter for just a second. If you're not a subscriber, give it a try and let's see what you think. There's a lot of, we cover a lot of territory there. I had had a caller this morning on our WBAP in Dallas show, Todd, you might recall.
1: Yep.
0: He was talking about, he was very complimentary of the newsletter. And
1: oh, yeah. Gushing over, really.
0: Yeah. I have a lot of our dealers that use the newsletter for training their staff.
1: Is that right?
0: Yeah, they go through the newsletter every week, and they want to know what's going on with their competition, so they can find out more about other brands. They know their brand,
1: right?
0: But they can find out more about the other brands. But if you've got any kind of if you're really wanting to maximize your tax refund this year, my 2026 tax guide that just came out is, it's going to save you a ton of money. And you can look at it and see, you can verify with your own CPA. 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
6: An ICE officer opening fire. I'm Angelo Bavaro of Fox News. A man shot and injured by federal immigration enforcement in Austin, Texas. A member of the city council claims an agent shot that man through the back windshield of his car. But Austin Police Chief Lisa Davis tells reporters she's getting conflicting information.
7: I'm hearing that it was out on foot. So again, this is the of getting in front of the camera too soon without the information. But from what I'm hearing, there was a small foot pursuit.
6: Department of Homeland Security sources say that man shot is an illegal migrant from Venezuela with a final order of removal. He was taken to a trauma center within minutes. DHS has not commented on what led up to that shooting. Authorities are investigating as protests broke out soon after that incident. New details out of Florida, where Sanford police confirm 8 adults were injured too critically after gunmen opened fire on a large outdoor family gathering last night. Witnesses say up to 300 people were gathered when 20 to 30 rounds of automatic gunfire erupted. No suspects are in custody, and police are offering a $5,000 reward for information. President Trump and Vice President J.D. Vance are standing by their promise of mass deportations. This, as a Fox News poll finds, 53% of registered voters say the administration's immigration enforcement operations have gone too far. Florida Republican Congresswoman Anna Paulina Luna defending the White House on Fox's The Big Weekend Show.
8: ICE has been going after some very terrible people, people that are raping people, you know, people that are responsible for violent crimes. And ultimately, if we truly want to have a safe and secure country, it's going to require deportations.
6: In that same poll, Republicans were split between 40% who say the administration has not gone far enough to deport immigrants and 43% who say it's about right. 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
6: Americans are losing confidence in the president as the conflict with Iran reaches month seven.
8: In a new Fox News poll, 7 in 10 voters say they believe the Trump administration lacks a clear strategy for ending the conflict. That includes 95% of Democrats, 83% of independents, and 43% of Republicans. The ongoing unrest causing gas prices to soar, and President Trump says he believes Americans are willing to pay.
13: Iran will not have a nuclear weapon. Now, for that, people are going to have to pay some extra gas. I think most people, if they had a vote on lower gas prices or letting Iran have a nuclear weapon, I'd be willing to vote that it would be a massive landslide.
8: And a growing number, 47% of voters say they believe the conflict will make the U.S. less safe in the long run.
6: Fox's Alex Hogan. This comes as diesel prices hit a new record Sunday, surpassing $6.50 per gallon, according to AAA. The Department of Energy is going nuclear, and Terry's chief nuclear officer, Dr. Rian Baran, telling Fox's The Big Weekend Show his company passed a critical test in June.
14: And Terry's was the first company, and they're the only company to both turn on a reactor, and we've been awarded $1 billion in contracts from the U.S. government to deploy reactors for military installations and for space.
6: That test was part of the Energy Department's reactor pilot program. The Trump administration has supported nuclear energy, claiming the nation is amid a nuclear renaissance. Tragedy in Sudan today after a gold mine shaft collapsed in the northeast, killing at least 11 miners and injuring 30. This marks the country's second devastating informal mine collapse in just a week, following an incident last Sunday that killed over 80 people. Rescue operations are ongoing as teams search that debris for those still missing. I'm Angelo Bavaro, and this is Fox News.
15: Southwest Montana's weekend weather. Soggy Saturday, but sunny on Sunday. We're tracking an upper level low that will exit the region this weekend. Sunday will be by far the best day with sunshine and highs in the 70s. High pressure will keep us warm and dry next week with temperatures nearing 80 by midweek. I'm meteorologist Brooke Foster. That's your Southwest Montana weather report.
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24: And welcome in, ladies and gentlemen. Armed American Radio's Monster Cast begins right now from the ranch. Greg in Dallas, Texas, how you doing today, my brother? How was your lunch break?
25: Lunch break wasn't too bad. A little bit of an extended lunch break, but hey, here we go.
24: Yeah, because Friday, we were off on Friday. So if anybody's wondering where the podcast is, it was an encore. It will go up when this one goes up But we were off on Friday for a number of different reasons. But we appreciate you being in here. Now, guys, if you listen to The Daily Show, did a big bunch of segments on Thursday about what was going on at YouTube and social media and all that nonsense over there with the new terms of service and all. And we hadn't been streaming live for a couple of those reasons, by the way. But we've been able to kind of put that to bed. So you'll see as we come back from the rejoins, if you'd like to watch the show, Greg's going to tell you how to do that in just a moment. It doesn't bother you if you're on hundreds of radio stations, but if you are watching the show, just don't do it while you're driving. You'll see a funny graphic card go up and until I come back live as I talk about some of the things that they don't want us talking about. So you'll have some fun with that, but that solves that problem for now. Greg, we're on all of our platforms. Tell everybody where they can listen to the show, participate in the chats and all that fun stuff, and we'll get going with Michael and Fanzon, the chief lobbyist from AZCDL, to get the party started today.
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24: Yeah, and that'll do it. Michael and Fanzon, AZCDL, my good friend. How you doing there, my brother? How are you today, boss man? Welcome in.
0: Thank you, sir. I appreciate you.
24: Sir is my father, but that's okay. I understand.
0: It's a beautiful day in Arizona. I'm sitting here with my taxation is theft t-shirt on and reading Costas's new law school law paper that he wrote. Absolutely fantastic on taxation targeting common firearms and why they're unconstitutional. Can't wait to talk to him at GRPC about it.
24: Let's talk briefly about GRPC, because GRPC is coming up. I'll be heading out on Wednesday this week in just a few days. You'll be out there as well, and a number of others. Of course, Tate Adamiak is going to be there. I'll be interviewing Robert Sakata from the ATF, head of the ATF, along with Rob Leiter, their chief counsel. Did you ever think in your mind, I can't wait to open this interview on the stage with these guys for 45 minutes on a fireside chat I'm doing. Guys, that's Saturday at 9:30, GRPC. If you're in the area, you can get there. Please do. It's at the Westin in Dallas at DFW, so make sure to join us over there. Still plenty of time. Go register on the site at saf.org or CCRKBA. You can do that. We'd love to see you there. But did you ever think, I mean, I never thought that I personally, in all the years that I've been attending and emceeing and participating and speaking, I never thought I would see the day come that I would be sitting on the stage interviewing the head of the director of the ATF and the chief counsel of ATF in a friendly gun rights format and forum. Did you ever think you'd see that day?
0: Well, I'm a man of faith, so I do a lot of praying, and this is something that is an answer to prayer. That's all I have to say.
24: I mean, it's wild when you think about it. It's really crazy, because here's why, guys. I'm not going to tip my hat as to what I'll be talking with him about, but let me put it this way. It will be a friendly forum. The changes that have occurred over there are remarkable. What we've seen happen over really the last 100 days, but this entire administration in this Trump term, Michael, has been nothing short of groundbreaking, historic, remarkable, particularly the last 100 to 120 days. Would you agree with that? My gosh.
0: Oh, my. It's unbelievable. The DOJ's Office of Legal Counsel just came out with a new opinion about 18 to 20 year olds, ban on handgun sales being unconstitutional. It doesn't change the law, but it's a first step, which is unbelievably fantastic.
24: Let's go there. That's going to occupy a lot of time on the show today, guys, are the two things that Michael just mentioned. And Michael, just for transparency, you and I didn't talk about any topics, right? We're going at this, you know, just on the fly, right?
0: Yep.
24: Okay, because both of the things that he just mentioned, ladies and gentlemen, are incredibly important, and they just happened this week, back to back, in fact, in one day. And I put a fun YouTube short out about it that got a lot of views pretty quick. But it's when you've got the DOJ, the U.S. Department of Justice, Harmeet Dhillon, and the entire department saying that the ban on 18 to 20-year-olds is unconstitutional, that's ban on 18 to 20 year olds being able to purchase firearms, ladies and gentlemen. Michael, what does that signal to you that happens next? Is that a shot across the bow?
0: Oh, absolutely. There is actually this kind of segue into something else too. It's kind of in the same line. There's a case going up to the Ninth Circuit. It's now on appeal. I'm going to butcher the name. Roach v. Lopez. It's a case out of Hawaii. It's two firearms dealers and the Second Amendment Foundation. And this is why we support the SAF. Is the Hawaii law generally prohibits adults ages 18 to 20 from acquiring, owning, possessing, or controlling firearms and ammunition. Now, I want you to put this into perspective. We have military bases and a lot of military stationed in Hawaii. A 19-year-old who lives off base cannot own a firearm to protect their home under Hawaii law.
24: Well, hold on a second, Michael. Hold on a second. They're just teenagers. Teenagers shouldn't be able to buy guns. Now, that Kathy Hochul posted that on X earlier. Well, that's going to occupy a lot of time on the show today, too, particularly the roundtable guys. I mean, that tyrant communist, there's a lot of descriptives I could use for that governor. I'm being as FCC-friendly as I can be right now, but my gosh.
0: Well, that's a good point. They're only teenagers. Okay, you have these 18, 19, 20-year-olds stationed at Kaneohe Bay with Third Marine Regiment, who have seen combat, who are sent into combat carrying M6, M4s, and explosives and everything else, the heavy weapons, but they can't have a firearm to protect their home.
24: Mm-hmm. They get to have all the fun stuff at work, right?
0: Oh, it was great when I was in the Marine Corps to be able to do that stuff. But it was
24: But then when you get home, you can't. You're breaking the law, and can be jailed for exercising your right to. Guys, look, it's one of these gut check moments. You don't have to know what the law says. You don't have to understand the code. You don't even have to understand the constitutionality of it. You just know when something is inherently wrong, don't you, Michael? That's wrong. That cop just gave me a ticket for having illegal tent when he got back in his car that has illegal tent. That's just wrong, dude. Okay.
0: We had this conversation yesterday about this because we were out for a motorcycle ride and we passed a cop that had his front windshield tinted darker than I'm allowed on the side windows. Wait a minute. It's do as I say, not as I do. It's what's good for so-and-so. 18-year-olds in this country are legal adults.
24: Yes,
0: not
24: they
0: a
24: are.
0: Separate constitutional class. Plain and simple. I was in the Marine Corps at 18 years old. Mm-hmm. I was a legal adult. An 18-year-old can sign contracts, can get married, can purchase a home, can enlist in the military, but they cannot own a firearm in the state of Hawaii.
24: Could your mom and dad have gone down to the recruiting center and said, hey, no, you need to, nix that. He's 18. We don't want him going in.
0: My mother actually made me wait till I was 18 so I could sign for myself.
24: She wouldn't sign for you when you were a minor, but at 18, they can't stop you. Now, Hochul tweeted out, teenagers will never be able to buy guns in New York. That is a violation of our law, and we will stick to it, blah, blah. No, you're not, Hochul. The shot across the bow has already been fired. Your law will change, just as we've changed other New York laws, and we will force you to do it, you tyrant scumbag. But it's the fact that they double down like this, Michael, with this nonsense. Now, they're signaling up in Connecticut what they want to do now in the wake of what they know is coming in 2027 when SCOTUS takes the CCDL case, the Higgins case, and, of course, the Viramontes case. These guys are the assault weapons ban cases that SCOTUS is hearing in the next term coming up very, very soon. Can't wait for those oral arguments. Get the popcorn and sit down with a beverage and watch this unfold. It's going to be fantastic. Michael, we're getting ready to take our first break. When we come back from the break, ladies and gentlemen, if you're watching the show, enjoy the graphic card we put up because it's kind of fun, and you'll understand why the break might seem a little bit longer for you. That's because we're talking about things that they don't like us to talk about, which we're going to talk about anyway. No big deal on radio. Guys, we'll be back. One more segment to go with Michael. Don't go away.
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0: 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Of course, you're in the Carr Firearms Group studios with me, and I am Mark Walters, filling your prescription for freedom here in front of the CZ microphone. And we'll go ahead and bring us back up on the channel there. So there you go, ladies and gentlemen. I hope you'll like that graphic if you're watching the show. Welcome back to the program, guys. Yeah, it's funny, Michael. We have to mute it and not say it and put funny stuff up because there's platforms that don't like what we talk about during the rejoins, lest we be deplatformed, you know. It just kind of is what it is. It is what it is out there, brother. I want to give
1: I can send you a picture of my middle finger if you want. You put that
0: No, that's okay. Yeah, well, you know, free speech is okay there. You can drop all the F-bombs you want over there, but don't say anything about something they don't like, right? That's crazy. In the meantime, let's move over now. Let's talk briefly about what Hochul said, okay? Here you have a sitting governor tyrant. This is a woman who is projecting for you. Michael, here's my take on it, is that when you hear her say things like this, or when you read these posts that she puts out, this is her signaling what their next step is going to be. Would you agree with that? And I mean, we have to take this serious when they say things like this, because they do mean what they say.
1: Well, you know, I look at other states like New York, California, Colorado, you know, Washington, Oregon, things like that. And I look at these states and look how they're trying to diminish the ability to for the right to keep and bear arms. You know, I wish I could go to every state and fight the way we do here in Arizona. I really do. With this DOJ opinion that came out and with the lawsuit that's going to the Ninth Circuit, that's going to be appealed to SCOTUS eventually, which is absolutely fantastic. We want that to happen because, you know, they tried to go against Bruin and, you know, with the Bruin decision and everything else, and they lost. And they're going to keep losing and keep losing because it's a historical tradition. My concern right now is the 18 to 20 year olds in Arizona. And you've been here, you've seen 18 to 20 year olds open carrying firearms. Mm-hmm. We have constitutional carry in the state of Arizona where a citizen of Arizona can carry concealed. If they're a legal gun owner, they can carry concealed, except if they're under 21. 18, 19, and 20 year olds cannot have the constitutional carry protections. They can carry open, but they can't carry concealed under constitutional carry. Well, we're going to go after that this next legislative session. And everything that DOJ is doing and the ATF is doing and the lawsuits the Second Amendment Foundation is bringing, it just reinforces our argument at our state legislature. Individual states, the firearms rights organizations in the individual states like Connecticut. I'm a member of CCDL because they're doing great things. Holly Sullivan is leading that organization absolutely phenomenally. We need to take what DOJ and ATF and these lawsuits are doing and apply them to your state and use that as cannon fodder when you fight the anti-gunners.
0: Yeah, and guess what happens when you do that, when you take Michael's advice? Michael's the chief lobbyist for AZCDL, ladies and gentlemen. He know that of which he speaks, okay? Let me make that very clear. Excuse me. Very few people are better at lobbying at this at the state level than you are, Michael. The blueprint that you lay out when you do that is when you do eventually sue, which you will likely do, the DOJ will be behind you like they were in Virginia when they threatened to sue, like they did in Denver, like they did in Colorado, like they've made mention of all over the country. They're not going to put up with like they're currently doing in the U.S. Virgin Islands right now. They're telling you that it will not stand and you have DOJ support. Let's move over now to the purchase of handguns. The Fifth Circuit just ruled. purchase of handguns interstate banned right now. I can't go to Arizona and buy the handgun of my choice at a local gun shop. It's against the law. Why? I fill out the exact same federal paperwork that I fill out at home. I can buy a long gun, but I can't buy a handgun. Now, the Fifth Circuit has just said, nope, that's unconstitutional. Doesn't stand the test of constitutional time. That's Fifth Circuit. We've now got circuit splits there. This is right for Supreme Court to take. Boy, it could be a next great 2 years, but we really need these midterms. Kind of combine that all together, Michael.
1: You know, it frustrates me that certain states think they can put added requirements onto constitutional rights and constitutional freedoms that are protected above what our Constitution says and above what the Commerce Clause in U.S. Code says. You know, I mean, unbelievable. Absolutely. New York does it. Mm-hmm. Colorado's supposedly incoming governor, the one who's will probably win up there, is doing the same thing. You know, Coloradans need to get their head right and vote for somebody that believes in the Constitution. Mm-hmm. Democrat or Republican, I don't care. If you're a constitutional protector, I don't care what party you're a member of. I really don't. You need to
0: They're lost.
1: Follow the Constitution.

0: is in the States now. That's why we want you to join AZCDL. It's why we're working so close with them at AZCDL, because you do not have to be a resident of that state to help us fight out there. I'm a life member there, have been for a long, long time. Guys, we need you on these roles. Visit azcdl.org and help us. Michael needs to be able to say, we've got an extra 10,000 members. Doesn't matter if you live in that state or not. It's so important, Michael, especially with these midterms coming up.
1: Well, at bottom of the hour, when you're talking to the NRA, okay, ask them. Texas Rifle and Pistol Association, which is the state organization for the NRA in the state of Texas. How come you're not a member of that? If you live in Texas, how come you're not a member of the NRA and the Texas State Rifle and Pistol Association? If you're a, how come you're not a member of GOA, NRA, SAF, and your state organization? Mm-hmm. You need to be. You need to be.
0: Yeah, let's throw Florida Carry in the mix there. We've been working very closely with. They were going to be on the program tonight, but one of the representatives took ill, unfortunately. He's doing okay. He'll be back probably during the week. Yeah, as I am too, another life member at these organizations. Guys, you can join AZCDL, CCDL in Connecticut and Arizona, AZCDL and Florida Carry and the NRA for under $100 combined for 1 year. CCDL makes it real easy because theirs is no cost whatsoever. All you got to do is go join. Hey, Michael, we're getting ready to end this hour. You know what that hard break is like. I want to thank you. And, buddy, I'll see you out there October 17th, where I'll be keynote speaking at the annual luncheon. I'll be out there with Michael and the fine crew out there. Michael, thanks. We'll talk to you on the program before then. Guys, when we get back from the break, Justin Davis from the National Rifle Association will be here. Don't go away. We'll be right back after the break.
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3: All right, guys, let's do this. We're now neck deep in hour two. Welcome back to the program. If you're rejoining us, welcome to the program. If you're just joining us, we're being heard on hundreds of radio stations across the nation, from New York City all the way on down the line and all over the country. And we love every single one of our affiliates. Greg in Dallas, Texas, how you doing today, my brother?
4: Not too bad. Here we are, hour two already.
3: Hour two, cooking right along. Hour one flew right by. It certainly did. And AWR Hawkins is on the line with us. We'll be with him in just a second. Greg, if you would do your thing, we'll get cracking right away. A lot to cover. He's been busy writing for Breitbart. Let's get started.
4: Yeah, sure. Places to watch the show, YouTube, Facebook. Just do a search for Armed American Radio with Mark Walters. 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
3: That'll do it. I think you said Rumble in there. We're not on Rumble
4: tonight. Oh, we're not tonight? Oh, okay.
3: No, but we will be, ladies and gentlemen, in the very, very near future. I saw some quotes and there are some comments in there in the comment section. We are reading your comments during the breaks, ladies and gentlemen. We'll get to some of them during the roundtable. There's some good ones in there about some of the topics today. All right, guys, here we go. AWR Hawkins, Breitbart News. Welcome in, brother. It's always great to have you here. How are you today, my friend? Pleasure is mine, as always.
5: I'm doing well. Good to be with you.
3: So you've been busy, man. We got a lot to cover with you, and I'm just going to start at the top of your columns and work the way down, okay? I think that's the thing to do with you, because we probably won't be able to get all of it in. But Trump just used an executive order to expand hunting and fishing opportunities. Justin Davis, director of communications with the NRA, was just here. You're a big hunter and a big fisherman. Why is that important, and why should we worry about it and care about it, and why does it matter?
5: Well, it matters. I'm going to say this. I'm going to start backwards. If you are a quote-unquote environmentalist, it matters, because one of the greatest aspects of conservation is hunting. Nothing keeps healthy and hunter.
3: We are losing you bad, and I want everybody to be able to hear you. You're dropping out hardcore. Greg's going to work with you on that for just a second. 1, 2, 3. Greg, can you work any magic there? All right, we're working on it. A-Dubs, you want to try that again real quick? Go ahead. Okay. Yeah, we're talking about Trump using an executive order to expand hunting and fishing opportunities, ladies and gentlemen. And AWR was just talking about, if you're a conservationist, I know where he's going with this, and I want you to hear what he has to say. So we'll see if we can get him back on the line where we've got a solid connection with him. Some of the other things that we're going to be talking about, because the irony of some of these topics is not lost on me, ladies and gentlemen. Kind of like the fact that I'm going to be interviewing the director of the ATF at a gun rights policy conference coming up this Saturday in Dallas, Texas. That irony is not lost on me. And the reason I mention that irony, because the word irony is the operative word here. Former New York Teacher of the Year, former New Teacher of the Year arrested in connection with double shooting. Yeah, that irony is not lost on me either. Greg's trying to work his magic over there. We'll see what he can do. Are we good to try and give it a shot? Okay, we're gonna try that again with him. And then, of course, we're gonna talk with AWR about the Fifth Circuit, the federal ban on interstate handgun sales violating the Second Amendment, and the DOJ. I mean, the 1, 2, 3 throat punches just keep coming, and that's the ban on handgun sales to 18 through 20-year-olds being found, the DOJ supporting the fact that that is unconstitutional and cannot be enforced. And then there was a report out this week that it was President Trump himself who specifically ordered the DOJ not to appeal the ruling against suppressor registration, which is huge, ladies and gentlemen. It's why the midterms matter. It's why we're paying attention. It's why we're pushing, because we've got the wind at our back right now. The wind is in our sails, man. We are moving forward. Our foot is on the gas. Our sails are in the wind. And if we lose in the midterms, it can all come to a screeching halt. Now, Trump's not going to sign any bad gun legislation, but what he will do, or what he can't do, is move us forward if he can't get anything through Congress. Let's try AWR again. A-Dubs, you got you back here in a good signal?
5: I hope we do.
3: There we go. Yeah. So you were talking about conservationists. If you're a conservationist, what?
5: Well, if you're a conservationist, then you should be, you don't necessarily have to be a hunter, but you should be in support of hunting because it's one of the greatest aspects of conservation. It not only keeps the species healthy, but the ecological system in which they live healthy. And it makes sure that you have a species that is the right size to survive on that particular ecological system, on the foliage and whatever else is growing there. If you have too large a species, they eat all the foliage, the system gets out of whack, the species then gets diseased and sick. I mean, I could go on and on. So hunting is not only fun, is my point. Hunting serves an important mm-hmm. purpose in the circle of life. It just does. I hate to use that language. I sound like from a kid's cartoon, but it's just a fact. And hunting is one of the greatest conservationist actions we can take.
3: No, it's all true. And we've been preaching this for many, many years. NRA has been very active in this realm as well, too. And, of course, they were working very hard with Donald Trump. Let's move now. The irony here, I was talking about this as we were getting you to a better signal. Former new teacher of the year arrested in connection with double shooting. What would gives here? What do we need to know about this?
5: You know what? There's not a lot of detail on leading up to this shooting, only that he was the teacher of the year at a middle school in Gonzales, Louisiana, for the school year 2024 to 2025. That's what he was. Now he's under arrest. So we'll just have to see. We'll have to see what's up, but it's kind of crazy.
3: But do we know, is he an anti-gun guy? Do we know anything about that? Or is this just a surface level headline and we'll just have to follow it and see what we can get from you next week when you get more information?
5: Yeah, we'll do a follow and I'm sure I'll get more information.
3: All right. Fifth Circuit, we're going to move quick with you because you've got a lot of work here to cover. Fifth Circuit, I want to get your opinion. And, guys, we're going to be getting the opinion from everybody that's on the program today about some of these hot-button issues. But the federal ban on interstate handgun sales violating the Second Amendment out of the Fifth Circuit. Ladies and gentlemen, the GRPC coming up this week. We're going to be talking about a lot of this if you can make it to Dallas. But, A-Dubs, what's going on here? Because this is never something I've never understood. The left loves it. It's a federal form I have to fill out. Why am I banned from anything? Yes, I can buy it and have it shipped. I understand that. But I should be able to walk out with it because it's the same freaking form. What's the problem here?
5: Well, here's the thing you got to understand. This was put in place in 1968 by a waterhead named Lyndon Baines Johnson, mm-hmm. one of the worst Democrats ever. He gave us the war on poverty, which has done nothing but escalate poverty. He gave us the war on crime, which has done nothing but escalate crime. And he gave us this wonderful gem in first an omnibus bill and then in the Gun Control Act of 1968, both of which he signed. And the idea was if I could only buy a handgun in my state of residence, it would prevent criminals from acquiring guns. The same mentality behind all gun control. But here's the thing. Let's be honest. Since 1968 to now, have criminals followed gun laws? Have criminals not acquired guns because of that great law? No, it's stupid, and it needs to go away. I'm an American, whether I am in Washington State mm-hmm. or Kentucky, and I need to be able to buy a gun in either state for self-defense. I need to be able to go in and get it. And that's what the Fifth Circuit is noting, that this is a ridiculous deal, that it undercuts the Second Amendment. And so there you go.
3: Yeah, and you've got some great quotes in here. Fifth Circuit surmised, and I quote from AWR's piece at Breitbart News. You can go read it. Make sure you do that. Go search him and look at everything he writes on Breitbart. The government's theory of the ban's historical justification centers on its contention that when it enacted the Omnibus Crime Control Act and the Gun Control Act of 1968, which contains all of the provisions comprising the ban, Congress sought to address concerns about public safety and that individuals deemed dangerous might evade state laws designed to ensure only law-abiding citizens could acquire firearms by purchasing them outside the jurisdiction. But the government's theory, folks, did not survive the Bruin test. FPC made the case. The Fifth Circuit just struck down the unconstitutional federal ban on purchasing handguns across state lines. The ban sullies the plain text of the 2A and is inconsistent with the nation's tradition of firearms regulation dating back to the founding era. AWR, this sets up a circuit split here. Does this go further, do you think, and hope?
5: I mean, I hope, but I don't know. Do we have a split yet, or does it just set the does it just lay the groundwork?
3: I believe we have a split.
5: Right now, we do have a split. Okay. I didn't realize there had already been a decision on that. So that's glorious. Yeah.
3: Hold on 1 second. I may be wrong on that. I may be confusing that with the 18 to 20 year olds. I'll double check that during the break. But let's talk about it as if we do.
5: Let's talk about it as if we do. Let's say this. If we don't, then if you live in the area of the Fifth Circuit in Texas and Louisiana and so on, this is great news for you. If we do have a split, then what's going to happen is we can push this to the Supreme Court and hopefully they'll take it. And we can just keep knocking this stuff down. I love
3: one case at a time. It's wonderful. Guys, when we come back, we have one more segment with AWR Hawkins and a lot to cover. Stick around. We'll be right back with AWR Hawkins from Breitbart News. Don't go away right after the break. Armed American Radio listeners, you already know the name. 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Enjoy. Hi, guys. It's Mark. Look, I think you'll agree with me that as gun owners, we need to have each other's backs. That's regardless of what state we call home. Here at AAR, we discuss it every day, and we're heard in every state. Right now, Virginians desperately need our help. 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You've heard the old saying, there's power in numbers, and helping in Virginia is as simple as joining Virginia Citizens Defense League. 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
3: 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All right, guys, welcome back to the program. If you're on the stream, good to have you back here. Let's go back to AWR Hawkins from Breitbart News. AWR, I was able to confirm during the break that the U.S. Court of Appeals for the Fifth Circuit decision did create an explicit circuit split on September 18th, just a few days ago, 2 days ago, ruling that the federal ban on direct interstate handgun purchases is unconstitutional. The split resides between the Fifth Circuit in a 2-1 decision, which struck down the ban, and the Second Circuit, United States v. Vereen, which upheld the restriction. So there is a circuit split there, AWR. This is good news for us, is it not?
5: Yeah, it's good. It's good anytime you can get a split.
3: I mean, I'll take it all day long. I'll take it all day long. It's just it's setting us up for yet another victory, ladies and gentlemen. Let's talk about the ban on sales to 18 to 20-year-olds being unconstitutional. Governor Hochul is already posting out there, that's a violation of state law. We're not going to put up with it. No teenager should be able to buy a gun, all that unfriendly FCC stuff I can't say about her running her mouth and flapping her gums all day long. You know, anywhere behind the blue wall, this is just letting us know, AWR, what they're going to continue to do. Come up after SCOTUS. We see everything in the states right now. They're going to fight everything every step of the way. It's going to require another split. Unfortunately, it's going to require the Supreme Court again, but they seem to be moving fairly quickly now. What's your thoughts on the handgun sales to 18 to 20-year-olds? Is this finally going to get wiped out in our lifetimes? Finally?
5: Well, it's not going to get wiped out in New York. I mean, like you were saying, they'll just pass a state law that says you have to be 21 to buy a handgun in their state. I mean, that's how the Democrats do things. You have to just remember, Democrats take. That's what they do. They take your liberty. They take your freedom. What conservatives do, and that's mostly Republicans, there are some Republicans that don't fall in there, but most Republicans do fall in there. What conservatives do is they get government out of the way. But what the Democrats do is they take, and they take your freedom every chance they get. So Hochul and her gang will make sure you have to be 21 in New York to buy a handgun. I imagine they'll do the same thing in New Jersey, Illinois, Massachusetts, Connecticut, and other places that are, you know, Washington State, which is just gone. It's gone the way of the woolly bear. I mean, it's gone.
3: Haywire. And,
5: So in those states, they'll use state law to do that. And you know what? I'm glad you're listening if you're in any of those states, but you folks are getting what you asked for because you keep voting for these heathens and they keep acting like heathens and they're not going to change.
3: It's the old definition of insanity, right? It just right. Is what it is. You keep voting for these folks, ladies and gentlemen, you can expect to get it. Those of you who move out of those states, please change your votes. We don't want that nonsense coming to our state. President Trump ordered the DOJ not to appeal the ruling against suppressor registration. He's done so much for the Second Amendment in the last 2 years. It's been absolutely remarkable between he and the DOJ. But why is it important that the president himself ordered the DOJ not to do this?
5: You know, I just think I don't know that it's important particularly that he did it or that Attorney General Blanche decided it. I mean, like, if it had happened either way, I would have been happy. What I like, though, and I hope that's what you're asking, what I like is that this is Trump showing his bona fides.
3: Right.
5: Because Trump is not just pro Second Amendment because that'll get him some votes. He's not just pro Second Amendment when he's going to go speak at the NRA convention. He's just pro Second Amendment. I mean, I remember being with him one on one for an interview in 2024, and I've interviewed him a few times, but I can remember talking, and when our interview's over, we stood up and we're taking pictures and we're visiting, and I said, sir, I want you to know throughout this election cycle, I'll be covering you. I'll be covering you on Second Amendment. And he looks at me and points. You know how he does. I can't imitate him. I'm not going to try. But he says, I won't let you down. I said, oh, I know you won't, because I know you're sincerely pro-gun. You're pro-Second Amendment. You're pro-freedom. I know you won't let me down. And I meant that. I knew he would not let me down. And bigger than me, he wouldn't let us down, because the man is pro-gun to the core. And, you know, you think about it. That lunatic that tried to kill him in Butler, PA, Trump emerges from that going, my position on guns hasn't changed. Mm-hmm. The people need to be armed for self-defense. He has shown us again and again, this is who he really is. And so I love that he took this action. And it's gonna eventually, once ATF finally gives us the guiding protocol here, we're going to finally be able to start going into gun stores and picking up a suppressor, paying for it, and walking out, just like we do with a gun.
3: Yeah, you know, I'll be interviewing Sakata in just a few days in Dallas at a sit-down with he and Rob Leiter. And I got to be honest with you, I have a feeling we might get an answer to that, because I know a guy that might ask that question relative to the NFA, ladies and gentlemen. We need guidance on that. States have asked for it. Attorneys general have asked for it. So look for that. I'll be interviewing him personally.

0: is next level. You look at Todd Blanch. You know I know him. What a great AG. You look at Harmeet Dillon, next level. I love her. Assistant Attorney General for Civil Rights Division at DOJ. She's hammering them left and right. You look, as you said, at Sakata. That guy is off the chain. Robert is a phenomenal human. Best ATF director we've had in my lifetime. Yeah. In my lifetime. And
1: bold statements.
0: So you add all of that up, and under the leadership of President Trump, I mean, we are – I think we just came off of a week. Most people don't realize what all happened this week. We've covered a lot of it here, but this has been an incredible week. This is the kind of week that 20 years ago, if I told you we're going to have a week like that, you would have told me I need to go to the doctor and get medication.
1: Yeah, that I was smoking something. It has been utterly remarkable, and you've been covering it every step of the way, AWR. Thank you so much. And I know the effort you had to take to get a better signal. We appreciate that very much, guys. He did it for you. When we come back, Cam Edwards. Thanks, A-Dubs.
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0: Hey, what, Justin, we're taking a break. When we come back, I'm going to throw it to you, and I'll give you this right here in advance. Are you seeing a difference in the two administrations in that colonoscopy? We're going to go to Justin Moon, CEO of Car Arms, when we come back from the break. We've got Ryan Petty, Brad Primo, and Justin Moon with us. Two more segments to go on a classic Armed American Radio roundtable. Back right after this. Don't go away, guys.
1: I'm 5'11",
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5: Brown hair.
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0: standing up for what's right, helping out when things go wrong, raising our voices alone or together, seeking the truth and speaking our minds, not just making records, but breaking them, fighting for victory on the battlefield and on the playing field, seeing the world through new eyes and the earth from miles above, redefining beauty, brains, and what it really means to be queen. Making ourselves heard on stage and on screen, showing the way in Silicon Valley, and showing up for others wherever help is needed most. Not just making our mark, but making a difference. Now that's a job for a Girl Scout. Girl Scouts, preparing girls for a lifetime of leadership.
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4: Protests erupt. I'm Deborah Valentine, Fox News. Protesters erupting in Austin, Texas, after an ICE officer shot a man. Fox's Marianne Rafferty has the details.
5: Police in Austin, Texas, detaining several protesters after a man was shot by an ICE officer earlier in the day. A large crowd gathered in the streets for hours following the shooting. Police eventually fired pepper balls into the crowd to clear the area. The shooting happened around 1 p.m. local time following a traffic stop. Local officials say the 28-year-old victim was shot in the torso. He was taken to the hospital with serious injuries. We're told he's since been released and is now in ICE custody. It's not clear what led to the shooting, but a DHS source tells Fox News the man is an illegal immigrant from Venezuela with final orders for removal. His attorney is still working to confirm details of his immigration history.
4: Austin's police chief Lisa Davis says Austin deserves answers and they'll be transparent as possible as the investigation unfolds. President Trump is set to host China's president at the White House this week. Fox's Kristen Goodwin has details.
6: President Trump is expected to greet Chinese President Xi Jinping at Joint Base Andrews on Wednesday. The Chinese leader skipping the United Nations General Assembly meeting in New York, instead traveling to Washington, D.C. for a White House visit, which will include bilateral meetings and a state dinner. The two leaders are expected to address a number of topics, including trade, national security, and artificial intelligence. The meeting comes as President Trump has pushed back against a slew of warnings over the risks of AI, suggesting America needs to be a global leader in the space. This is the Chinese president's first trip to the White House in over 10 years. President Trump visited China in May. Kristen Goodwin, Fox News.
4: The 27-year-old son of supermodel Cindy Crawford died Sunday while in rehab. Presley Gerber was 27 years old. 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
7: 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Just click listen, then swipe right and hear the latest news updates on your time. 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
4: An active investigation is underway in Canada after an exchange of gunfire outside of an Ontario synagogue during Yom Kippur. Authorities report a Belleville police officer and a male suspect are both hospitalized with gunshot wounds following the Sunday evening clash. The province's Special Investigations Unit has taken over the case. No motive has been confirmed. DeKalb County police are searching for suspects after a shooting in Stone Mountain left two children dead and two women wounded. Police spokeswoman Elise Wells spoke with reporters late Sunday.
11: Do you believe there was some sort of altercation that continued on into the late evening hours that ended in gunfire?
4: An 11-year-old and a 12-year-old boy have died. Two adult female victims, ages 19 and 39, remain hospitalized in stable condition. A tropical threat is intensifying tonight off the southwestern coast of Mexico. The National Hurricane Center reporting that tropical storm Polo has officially formed, packing sustained winds of 40 miles per hour. Forecasters are warning the system could strengthen rapidly into a major hurricane by midweek, bringing heavy rain and flash floods to Michoacán, Colima, and Jalisco. The Trump administration rejecting worries about AI. President Trump claims calls to regulate the technology over security concerns are a hoax. Federal Trade Commission Chairman Andrew Ferguson tells Fox's The Big Weekend Show.
12: Well, I don't think we need a brand new suite of regulations that would likely be written by the AI companies to protect themselves. We should use the tools we have first before deciding if we need to do new things.
4: Lawmakers on both sides of the aisle say regulators must find a balance between protecting Americans and allowing companies to compete with China. This after Google's AI agent Gemini hacked three companies unprompted. 18 suspects in the 2021 assassination of Haitian President Jovenel Moïse are being extradited to the U.S. today. I'm Deborah Valentine. This is Fox News.
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1: Hey, welcome back. Dave Edmunds, I hear you knocking. Edmunds recorded this 1950s R&B classic almost entirely by himself and took it all the way to number one in Britain in 1970. All right, this is a fun one. A family photo taken at Disneyland around 1968 has gone viral because one guy in the picture looks like he wandered in from about 2010. Modern-looking t-shirt, sunglasses, close-cropped fade, while everybody around him looks unmistakably, well, 60s. The woman who discovered the photo immediately thought, time traveler. Even her grandfather, who took the picture, agreed the guy looked strangely out of place. Now, skeptics point out that t-shirt, those sunglasses, even his camera bag, all existed in 1968. All right, fair enough. But take a look at the picture and

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9: The Big Apple's mayor to host the president. I'm Sue Guzman, Fox News. President Trump will meet today with New York City Mayor Zohran Mamdani. Details from Fox's Grinnell Scott.
10: Today's planned meeting was confirmed Sunday by the White House. It is expected to take place at Gracie Mansion, the mayor's official residence. A very short statement from Mayor Mamdani's office said the two men will focus on issues affecting New York City and New Yorkers. This will be the third meeting between Trump and Mamdani. The previous two have been in the Oval Office. The first was last November, shortly after Mamdani won the mayor's race. The second was this past February. While in New York, the president will also address the UN General Assembly Tuesday.

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1: Hey there, welcome back. Here's a reminder that the moon is still changing. NASA has discovered a brand new crater that simply wasn't there 2 years ago. Sometime in 2024, an asteroid or comet, roughly the size of a 3 to 6 story building, slammed into the moon, blasting out a crater 720 feet across and 141 feet deep. And this wasn't some ancient impact we've only just noticed. Scientists compared the before and after pictures. The collision was so violent it disturbed the lunar surface for miles and created a 4-mile-wide cold spot around the crater. NASA says an impact this big may happen only once a century. And this one happened practically yesterday.

0: Welcome to the Orphan Diaries. Here's the founder of Food for Orphans, Gary Van Dyke.
1: Ken doesn't know how old he is. He guesses at around 7. His whole life has been centered on finding food. You see, he lives at a dump and he's never been anywhere else. You can find Ken walking in a decaying landfill of rotting garbage, plastic bags, and shards of broken glass. His parents are long gone. Ken is one of about 100 children living in the dump. Some live with their parents. Others are orphaned, abandoned, alone. They walk around the dump hoping to find a bit of food to get them through the day. They'll eat whatever food they can find. 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Ken also collects bottles and plastic for 3 cents a sack. And it takes nearly all day for the 7-year-old to earn 3 cents. His bare feet are filthy and ribboned with cuts. The shoes he finds are usually unwearable. To many, Ken and children like him are invisible. But they're not, are they?
0: For more information, visit www.foodfororphans.org.
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4: An ICE-involved shooting. I'm Deborah Valentine, Fox News. Protesters erupted on the streets of Austin, Texas, after an ICE officer shot an illegal Venezuelan immigrant that DHS says was the target of an investigation. Fox's Marianne Rafferty has more.
5: It happened around 1 p.m. local time after a traffic stop. Local officials say the 28-year-old victim was shot in the torso. He was taken to the hospital with serious injuries. His wife says she's been told he's now in ICE custody. It's not clear what led to the shooting, but a DHS source telling Fox News the man is an illegal immigrant from Venezuela with final orders for removal.
4: Austin police detained several protesters who gathered in the streets for hours, police firing pepper balls into the crowd to get them to disperse. DHS says the man shot, Wilbur Rafael Garces Perez, is reportedly out of the hospital and under that final deportation order. President Trump meets today with New York City's Mayor Zohran Mamdani.
6: Today's planned meeting was confirmed Sunday by the White House. It is expected to take place at Gracie Mansion, the mayor's official residence. A very short statement from Mayor Mamdani's office said the two men will focus on issues affecting New York City and New Yorkers. This will be the third meeting between Trump and Mamdani. The previous two have been in the Oval Office. The first was last November, shortly after Mamdani won the mayor's race. The second was this past February. While in New York, the president will also address the UN General Assembly Tuesday. In New York, Gernal Scott, Fox News.
4: An active investigation is underway in Canada after an exchange of gunfire outside of an Ontario synagogue during Yom Kippur. A Bellevue police officer and a male suspect are both hospitalized. A motive is unclear. 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
4: President Trump is expected to host the leader of China at the White House midweek. South Dakota Congressman Dusty Johnson joins Fox's Sunday Night in America with Trey Gowdy, and he shares his thoughts on the possibility of President Trump talking to China's leader about Iran.
14: It has to be something the president has to press on pretty aggressively. And there is plenty of information, even in unclassified channels, that should give us a high level of confidence that China is helping Iran target American targets.
4: There were previous reports that Iran received a satellite image of an airbase in Jordan from Chinese entities right before Iran attacked and killed 3 U.S. troops there. A shooting at an apartment complex in DeKalb County, Georgia, has left 2 children dead and 2 adults in stable condition. Fox 5 Atlanta's Tara Jabor has the latest.
15: An 11-year-old and a 12-year-old are dead after a shooting at an apartment complex here in Stone Mountain. Police are still investigating, trying to put the pieces together to find out what exactly happened. We know that 2 other victims are a 19-year-old woman and a 39-year-old woman. Police say they're both going to be okay, but are recovering at the hospital. Now, police say they think this shooting started because of a fight that happened and then ended in a shooting. DeKalb County police have not yet released any information about a suspect or suspects in this shooting. They say this is still an active and ongoing investigation.
4: DeKalb County Police Department has shared that there is currently no threat to the community at this time. A tropical threat is intensifying right off the southwestern coastline of Mexico. Forecasters are warning the system could strengthen rapidly into a major hurricane by midweek, bringing heavy rain and flash flooding to Michoacán, Colima, and Jalisco. The 27-year-old son of supermodel Cindy Crawford died Sunday while in rehab. Presley Gerber was 27 years old. I'm Deborah Valentine. This is Fox News.
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1: Hey, welcome back. Mott the Hoople, all the young dudes. David Bowie wrote this one and handed it to Mott the Hoople when the band was reportedly on the verge of breaking up. Not a bad little rescue package. The Pentagon has just released another unresolved UAP video, and this one's a little different. Military sensors captured six spherical objects moving together over the Middle East in 2025, reportedly traveling around 480 miles an hour and repeatedly changing direction. Six objects moving together, changing course. The Pentagon says the footage isn't clear enough to determine their size, distance, or what they were actually, or what they actually were. And no, they're not saying extraterrestrials, but after analysis, they still can't identify them. So what was flying in formation over the Middle East at nearly 500 miles an hour? For now, officially, nobody knows. You can check out the video and read more of the story in the carousel up at coasttocoastam.com. You know the stories that start with, okay, you're probably not going to believe this. Well, those are our kind of stories. The Paranormal Podcast

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1: Hey, welcome back. So great to be with you on a Sunday night, Monday morning. Van Morrison, Wild Night. Van actually cut an early version of this years before it finally surfaced on Tupelo Honey in 1971. So apparently that Wild Night took a while to arrive. Some of the people building and studying artificial intelligence are now asking a pretty unsettling question. What happens if we lose control of it? Researchers interviewed by NBC News warned that future self-improving AI could potentially hack security systems, manipulate political leaders, even interfere with military infrastructure. One researcher went so far as to describe a scenario in which a superhuman AI could effectively stage a coup against a government. And we may not need super intelligence for things to get dangerous. Experts say today's AI could already help bad actors with sophisticated biological research, while militaries are rapidly integrating AI into battlefield and command systems. Not everybody buys the doomsday scenario. Some researchers argue the extinction talk is wildly overblown or distracts us from problems AI is causing right now. So forget the Terminator for a moment. What happens when the machine becomes smarter than the people who are supposed to control it? 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We understand. So keep going with the official Coast to Coast AM YouTube channel, packed with fascinating interviews, unforgettable moments, and plenty more trips down the rabbit hole. 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More Coast, more Strange, whenever you want it. David Nino Rodriguez says his encounter near White Sands changed the way he looks at UFOs, and we're going back inside that experience next on Coast to Coast AM.
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1: David Nino Rodriguez stays with us, boxing most dangerous puncher and former heavyweight champion, WBA, NABA, and WBC Mexican heavyweight champion, and also the author of When the Lights Go Out, From Survivor to Champion, published in 2016. And today, the host of a wildly successful YouTube channel, Nino's Corner, will tell you how to watch a little bit later. But right now, we were talking about this strange incident. As you're driving through the through New Mexico, you see these white lights. The sky lights up like a Christmas tree. And then you begin receiving these downloads in the middle of the night. You wake up and television is going haywire, the ceiling fan flying off, the practically flying off. You're receiving all of this very dark information, almost sounds like prophecy. I mean, you know, one of my favorite movies is Network, and this Howard Beale character who becomes, you know, he's receiving some sort of a transmission. Did you ever think at this point that you were absolutely, you know, losing your mind?
8: No, I felt very calm, and I felt very at peace with it. I wasn't scared. It was a strange thing. These visions I was having was, I want to say, I believe it was options. I believe it was alternate timelines. I think it was a future we're going to see at some point that I don't think it's going to be as bad as people think. Okay. In other words, let me just stop myself for a second. Hold on. So what I think this is timeline convergence. I think it's alternate timelines. I think what I was witnessing, what I'm seeing in these visions is what seems so out of, just so wildly creative. It's not my imagination. I was having these real, not only dreams, but very real visions of a very chaotic environment, civil unrest in America. I saw things happening like the George Floyd riots, the BLM stuff, the civil unrest, the chaos that we've already seen. I've seen all this already. And I am telling you, there's more to come. How bad is this going to get? I don't believe it's going to be as bad as it was initially supposed to get. But I do believe that we are coming into a timeline convergence, and we are going into a better future. I think humanity is going into a much better place, a golden age, as some people would say. But I think it's going to be a very, very bumpy road, and I think it could start around November. But yeah, I've had these visions for a while, and I do believe it's almost prophetic. I mean, I've never talked about this before, so this is the first time I've talked about this on your show.
1: Well, I'm honored that you're sharing it with us here. You think that these downloads and these visions were precipitated by your seeing these lights in the sky in New Mexico?
8: They only happened afterwards. I mean, you know, that's all I can say. They only happened afterwards. And that's why I've always felt this drive and this passion to do what I do. And I've really been lit on fire to do what I'm doing with my podcast and the shows. And that's why I have such a drive to do what I'm doing. Because I feel like we can divert all of this. It doesn't have to be this bad. It doesn't have to get as bad as what I saw. And that is what is fueling me to do what I'm doing today.
1: So I want to go back to your childhood again, when you saw these entities coming through your bedroom wall. And in one case, there was a little girl with them, or a female humanoid, perhaps, I don't know. And you felt, because of that fear, you sensed that what you were witnessing then was demonic. Is that somehow related to

0: the lights in the sky and your downloads? I mean, are we talking about the flip side of the same thing?
1: I think it was something different because, yeah, I remember them coming through the walls. They were very staticky, like a frequency, fading in and out. And I mean, I can remember that clearly. But the same thing in the sky, but I felt more awestruck by the lights in the sky, and I felt at peace. I didn't feel fear. I believe all of this is spiritual. I think we got this all wrong. I think what this is, I think they reside outside of this matrix, outside of this dimension. And they're able to consciously peek into ours. I don't think they're, you know, these ships, they're flown consciously in my mind. And I believe that they are, you know, what they then called heavenly angels or demonic or demons, right? I think this is purely spiritual. And that's the feeling that I get. And I think the government is going to try to make us believe that this is not, that's not the case. That these are interplanetary, that they're coming from other galaxies, which could be maybe some of them. But from what I'm getting, I believe this is purely spiritual. And they're peeking into our reality, and they're using vehicles that defy all physics, because they're spiritual physics. Right. We will never be able to figure it out because it's completely spiritual.
0: So when we hear the term interdimensional, and maybe we're just parsing terms here, but I mean, interdimensional could mean another physical dimension. It could mean another plane of consciousness, or it could mean the spiritual realm. When you hear that term interdimensional, what do you think it is? I mean, you mentioned spiritual realm, but is it
1: all of the above? What you just stated, I'm open to all of that, right? But I believe I believe that humanity is going through a shift right now, and I believe all eyes on us. It's a spiritual battle. It's a spiritual war for what direction we're going to go. And I think we're in the middle of it right now. Call it Armageddon, the apocalypse, whatever you want to say. I think we are now in it. And I think, and I believe, I mean, just ask anybody. You can ask anybody on the street. They'll tell you, yeah, this is the craziest time to be alive. Look what's happening. Everybody will agree with that. I mean, we're seeing things happen now in the last 3 years, 5 years that we could never have imagined. Look how AI is just all of a sudden taking over with, you know, no permission pass, no, just, I'm here. Thank you very much. All of a sudden, the elephant in the room is right in front of all of us and just do it and stampeding. You know what I'm saying? It's like, it's unbelievable to see how fast this is advancing, and kind of all of our heads are spinning and nobody.
0: Yeah, it does feel different. I mean, people have been talking about end times since, well, I would imagine, let's say, for example, in Russia in 1917, you know, when the Bolshevik Revolution started, I'm sure there were many people who thought this is the end of days. I'm sure when Constantinople fell to the Ottomans, people, you know, when was that? The 1400s, people were saying this is the end of days. But this, I mean, it does feel different this time. But I want to ask you about this idea of these spiritual entities or interdimensionals. And I think we're on the same page here, actually. I don't believe they're necessarily extraterrestrials either, but people will always come back to me and say, well, if they are non-physical, why do they need physical craft? I mean, do they need to create a physical manifestation in order to enter our reality? Or why do spiritual entities need a machine?
1: I think I think they materialize in this dimension and they can dematerialize just as easy. I think we have garnered some of their technology. I do believe that, there's a huge gray area. There's no possible way you could say it's either black or white, right? This is a massively gray area. And for me to sit here and tell anybody that I believe it's black and white is just ridiculous. Who am I to say that? I don't know. I think it's a massively gray area. I think, yes, they could be coming from other parts of the galaxy, other parts of the universe, but I do believe

0: some hooded figures stabbing someone. Now, some people claim it's a hoax. I don't know what to make of it. Have you seen that?
1: I have not seen that, but it does not surprise me. It doesn't surprise me. And these people are very dark. I mean, it's a very sick, sick world, and they have no regard for human life. And just to pivot for a second here, I think we are currently, they are in a race right now to take over humanity. And you ask, well, how are they doing that? AI. I think there's nothing more alien than AI. And I think they are building a digital prison right beneath our noses. And I believe AI is, I guess you could say the alien, right? I mean, if you were an alternate species or from another galaxy or even from another dimension or a spiritual demonic realm, whatever, the easiest way to take over humanity would do it right beneath their noses through AI. Data centers, flock cameras, the whole thing, everything they're building right now, super intelligence to match God. I'm telling you, this is, it's happening right beneath our noses right now. They are building this system, the beast system.
0: We're heading into the bottom of the hour break, and then we'll open up the phone lines and take questions and comments on the other side. Very, very quickly, when you were in the boxing world, looking back now, do you think you had encounters with demons?
1: Absolutely, 100% yes. 100% yes.
0: All right. David Nino Rodriguez stays with us. Again, questions and comments after the break, right here on Coast to Coast AM.

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14: Anti-ICE anger in Austin. I'm Dave Anthony, Fox News. After an immigrant was shot in the Texas Capitol during an enforcement operation, this woman was among those protesting.
15: Regardless what side you're on, it's a human being. It is a human being that got shot. There's witnesses. Suppose they said he got shot in the back.
14: Homeland Security says it and the FBI are investigating.
16: DHS says the man is an illegal migrant from Venezuela who illegally entered our country under the Biden administration and had a final order of removal. Police say federal agents were pursuing the man in a car when he got out and ran, prompting agents to open fire, striking him in the torso. He was hospitalized and now in stable condition. Protesters taken to the streets, waving Mexican flags and calling for change.
14: Fox's Griff Jenkins, a lawyer representing that Venezuelan national who was shot, disputes what DHS is saying, that he came here legally and had a work permit valid. Two children are being mourned in Georgia.
17: An 11-year-old and a 12-year-old are dead after a shooting at an apartment complex here in Stone Mountain. Police are still investigating, trying to put the pieces together to find out what exactly happened. We know that two other victims are a 19-year-old woman and a 39-year-old woman. Police say they're both going to be okay, but are recovering at the hospital.
14: That's Tara Jabor with Fox 5 TV in Atlanta. Police have not named any suspects. World leaders are gathering this week at the United Nations, where President Trump will meet with some and then speak tomorrow. Fox's Alex Hogan reports.
18: Conversations that are slated to range from global conflicts to artificial intelligence. Today, the president will meet with New York City Mayor Zoran Mamdani at Gracie Mansion. The two are expected to discuss issues affecting New York City. Ukrainian President Volodymyr Zelensky posting online that he spoke with the president yesterday, writing, "We agreed to meet in New York, and this meeting could change a lot. There is diplomatic momentum."
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14: Well, after President Trump's trip to New York and the UN, he'll host another world leader at the White House.
30: President Trump is expected to greet Chinese President Xi Jinping at Joint Base Andrews on Wednesday. The two leaders are expected to address a number of topics, including trade, national security, and artificial intelligence. The meeting comes as President Trump has pushed back against a slew of warnings over the risks of AI, suggesting America needs to be a global leader in the space. This is the Chinese president's first trip to the White House in over 10 years. President Trump visited China in May. Kristen Goodwin, Fox News.
14: On Wall Street, stocks could surge to start the week. Dow futures rising more than 400 points. On Sunday Night Football, an overtime thriller, the Kansas City Chiefs beat the Indianapolis Colts on a last-second field goal, 33-30. The Chiefs improved to 2-0. Eagles are also undefeated so far.
31: Back to the end zone! It is caught! Darius Cooper, the biggest catch of his life!
14: That touchdown with 9 seconds left gave Philadelphia a 24-21 over Tennessee on Fox. Minnesota also starts the season with a second win, beating Chicago 9-3. The Bears also lost a star quarterback, and so did Washington in the Commanders 37-20 loss to the Dallas Cowboys.
32: Two of the league's most exciting young quarterbacks could miss significant time after being carted off the field Sunday. The Bears' Caleb Williams injured his hamstring, and the Commanders' Jaden Daniels dislocated his left elbow. Terrible news for those teams. Meanwhile, two of the league's best shined. The defending champion Seahawks and 49ers flexed for the second straight week. Seattle routed the Cardinals 31-7, while San Francisco blew out the Dolphins 35-13. I'm Tim McMaster, Fox News.
14: Also wanting to improve to 2-0, Cincinnati and Las Vegas. In baseball, the Atlanta Braves clinched a division title in the National League East with a win over Houston. That Astros loss boosted Boston, clinching an American League playoff berth for the Red Sox. I'm Dave Anthony, and this is Fox News.
33: Southwest Montana weather. Warm and mild conditions are expected for much of the week ahead. Afternoon highs will be in the low to mid 70s through Wednesday. We'll be close to the 80-degree mark Thursday and Friday. Isolated shower chance will return by the end of the week and weekend. I'm meteorologist Brooke Foster. That's your Southwest Montana weather report.
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3: He was shot while delivering DoorDash and making deliveries. I'm Dave Anthony, Fox News. What led to an ICE agent shooting that immigrant in Austin, Texas, is under federal investigation. He's now in stable condition in custody. Fox's Griff Jenkins reports.
4: Protesters taking to the streets, causing authorities to deploy tear gas in an attempt to break up the unlawful assembly. Meantime, Texas Democrats are demanding a full investigation while speaking out against the agency.
5: It is awful that this horror has come to our doorstep. For Austin to be safe, ICE should end its surge here in our community.
3: That is Congressman Greg Kassar. The Department of Homeland Security says Wilbur Rafael Garces Perez was a Venezuelan national, came here illegally, and had an order for removal. His family's lawyer disputes that, saying he was here lawfully with a work permit. President Trump will travel this afternoon to New York City, where he'll meet with Mayor Zoran Mamdani, a Democratic Socialist.
6: It is expected to take place at Gracie Mansion, the mayor's official residence. A very short statement from Mayor Mamdani's office said the two men will focus on issues affecting New York City and New Yorkers. This will be the third meeting between Trump and Mamdani. The previous two have been in the Oval Office.
3: Fox's Grinnell Scott. Tomorrow, President Trump goes to the UN, where world leaders will gather.
7: The president will speak at the United Nations General Assembly. On the sidelines, he's expected to meet with Gulf leaders. It comes as the administration faces continued criticism over Iran and rising prices domestically.
3: Now, the price of oil inched up another penny today. New record high, $6.51 a gallon, according to AAA. And Fox's Alex Hogan also reports.
7: Also tomorrow, Denmark, Greenland, and the U.S. are set to sign a deal on Greenland's security. This new deal will bolster U.S. capabilities by giving Washington permanent access, basing, and overflight rights. It would also bar adversaries from making investments in Greenland.
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8: 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Heroes like U.S. Army Sergeant William Bernard McKenna, exposed to burn pits. McKenna later died from T-cell lymphoma, leaving his wife, Dina, and two daughters. Tunnel to Towers honored Sergeant McKenna. 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
10: Southwest Montana weather. Warm and mild conditions are expected for much of the week ahead. Afternoon highs will be in the low to mid 70s through Wednesday. We'll be close to the 80 degree mark Thursday and Friday. Isolated shower chance will return by the end of the week and weekend. I'm meteorologist Brooke Foster. That's your Southwest Montana weather report.
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1: I'm Dennis Bragg. Montana diesel prices are now at their all-time record level and continue to set new records over the weekend, reflecting a nearly $1 a gallon increase over the past month. The average and record price of $6.27 a gallon couldn't come at a worse time for Montana's farmers and ranchers who are busy wrapping up their seasons and getting ready for winter. And the new mark has absolutely eclipsed the previous record set in the summer of 2022 when fuel prices made an unbelievable surge then. AAA reported diesel fuel prices broke the record on Friday and continued to inch up over the weekend, setting the new record on Sunday at $6.27 a gallon. Last week, that same fuel would have cost $5.96. A month ago, after prices had moderated somewhat, the average was $5.36 statewide. That shows a whopping 91-cent increase in the past 4 weeks. But the real comparison that has owners of trucks and tractors in shock is at this time last year when the average price of a gallon of diesel in Montana was $3.63 a gallon. $2.64 cheaper. Montana's statewide unemployment rate held steady at 3.2% in August, but local numbers continue to vary across the state. According to the new data from the Department of Labor and Industry, Carter County boasted the lowest jobless rate at just 1.4%, followed by Treasure, Powder River, Garfield, and Sweetgrass counties, all setting at 2% or lower. On the opposite end, Bighorn County saw the state's highest unemployment rate at 6.3%. Across Montana's major hubs, Gallatin County led the way with Bozeman's rate at 2.3%, Flathead County and Kalispell at 2.7%, Missoula at 2.8%. In eastern Montana, Billings shows 3.1% unemployment in Yellowstone County, while Great Falls trailed at 3.3% in Cascade County. This is the Montana State News Network.
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0: Southwest Montana weather. Warm and mild conditions are expected for much of the week ahead. Afternoon highs will be in the low to mid 70s through Wednesday. We'll be close to the 80 degree mark Thursday and Friday. Isolated shower chance will return by the end of the week and weekend. I'm meteorologist Brooke Foster. That's your Southwest Montana weather report.
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2: President Trump will go to New York this afternoon. I'm Dave Anthony, Fox News, where more than 100 other world leaders will also be at the United Nations, and the president will address them all tomorrow. U.S. Ambassador to the U.N. Mike Waltz tells Fox.
3: He's always open to talks. He's always open to diplomacy. He's always open to crafting some kind of peace deal.
2: Now Fox's Alex Hogan reports from the White House. There's a lot on the agenda.
4: From the escalation in the Middle East to Washington's role in the war between Russia and Ukraine, security and concerns with China, as well as the U.S.'s military footprint around the Arctic. This weekend, in New York City, Treasury Secretary Scott Bessent and Trade Representative Ambassador Greer met with the Chinese delegation, setting the stage for President Trump's high-stakes summit with Chinese President Xi Jinping later this week.
5: We just had a very, very successful engagement with the Chinese on trade via and AI.
2: Secretary Bessent's meeting the day after President Trump announced he'll appoint an AI czar, though he calls warnings artificial intelligence could get out of control and harm humanity a hoax. Many lawmakers want new regulations. Back to the UN. While there, the president will also meet with Ukraine's President Volodymyr Zelensky after parliamentary elections in Russia bolstered leader Vladimir Putin's political party. But Fox's Jonathan Savage reports.
6: Elections in Russia are tightly controlled by the Kremlin. No anti-war parties were even allowed to participate. Ahead of the final day of this three-day election, Ukraine launched a large-scale drone attack on the Moscow area. Three people were killed while the city's oil refinery was hit.
2: President Trump just posted on Truth Social that Russia has lost control of its oil industry with diesel refineries out of commission. And with diesel at a record high price again today, he wrote, "This ridiculous never-ending war must be ended." There's anger in Austin, Texas after an ICE agent shot an immigrant during an enforcement operation leading to protests. The Venezuelan national was shot. Homeland Security says was here illegally with an order for removal. A lawyer for the man's family disputes that. 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
9: Southwest Montana weather. Warm and mild conditions are expected for much of the week ahead. Afternoon highs will be in the low to mid 70s through Wednesday. We'll be close to the 80-degree mark Thursday and Friday. Isolated shower chance will return by the end of the week and weekend. I'm meteorologist Brooke Foster. That's your Southwest Montana weather report.
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0: Southwest Montana weather. Warm and mild conditions are expected for much of the week ahead. Afternoon highs will be in the low to mid 70s through Wednesday. We'll be close to the 80 degree mark Thursday and Friday. Isolated shower chance will return by the end of the week and weekend. I'm meteorologist Brooke Foster. That's your Southwest Montana weather report.
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0: I'm Dave Anthony, Fox News. President Trump posted that on Truth Social about the Ukraine conflict, saying it must be ended, that Russia's lost control of its diesel industry with a lot of refineries blown up and out of commission. And this morning, as diesel hit a new record high of $6.51 a gallon, according to AAA.
1: Ukrainian President Volodymyr Zelensky posting online that he spoke with the president yesterday, writing, "We agreed to meet in New York, and this meeting could change a lot. There is diplomatic momentum. We are working together with the American team and are ready to take really serious steps."
0: That's Fox's Alex Hogan at the White House. The Trump-Zelensky meeting will be at the United Nations, where the president will speak tomorrow. He'll also meet with leaders of Gulf countries discussing the Iran conflict and stall nuclear talks. U.S. Ambassador to the U.N. Mike Waltz tells Fox,
2: "The Iranians have to come to the table with good faith, and we have to know that they're actually speaking for the Ayatollah. We've seen now time after time we come to an agreement and then they go back to Tehran, and between the IRGC and the civilians and others and the religious clerics, they end up backing away or pulling the rugs out from under us."
0: And ahead of the opening of the UN General Assembly, Secretary of State Marco Rubio rang the opening bell on Wall Street. And stocks are rising and trading so far. The Dow up 110 points, the NASDAQ rising more than 300. Also before the UN gathering, the Republican president will today meet with New York City Mayor Zoran Mamdani, a Democratic socialist. There's more anti-ICE anger, this time in Austin, Texas.
3: "We cannot just go home and wait until the next week to another headline."
0: That protest follows a shooting yesterday when an ICE agent shot and wounded an immigrant who was making a DoorDash delivery.
4: DHS says that man who was shot by ICE is an illegal migrant from Venezuela who came into the country under the Biden administration and had a final order of removal. Now, we still don't know what led up to the shooting.
0: That's Fox's Brooke Taylor. A lawyer for the man's family says he did have a work permit to be here legally. 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
5: 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Tunnel to Towers honored Sergeant McKenna. 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
7: Southwest Montana weather. Warm and mild conditions are expected for much of the week ahead. Afternoon highs will be in the low to mid 70s through Wednesday. We'll be close to the 80 degree mark Thursday and Friday. Isolated shower chance will return by the end of the week and weekend. I'm meteorologist Brooke Foster. That's your Southwest Montana weather report.
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0: mild conditions are expected for much of the week ahead. Afternoon highs will be in the low to mid 70s through Wednesday. We'll be close to the 80 degree mark Thursday and Friday. Isolated shower chance will return by the end of the week and weekend. I'm meteorologist Brooke Foster. That's your Southwest Montana weather report.
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1: More than 100 world leaders will be in New York this week. I'm Dave Anthony, Fox News, and President Trump will address them tomorrow and meet with the leaders of Gulf countries with no end in sight to the Iran conflict. State Department spokesperson Tammy Bruce tells Fox Business.
2: Every single step he takes is for certainly the national security of the United States, for the prosperity of this country, and for the world.
1: The president will also meet at the UN with Ukraine's President Volodymyr Zelensky after writing on Truth Social, "The ridiculous, never-ending war must be ended, that the whole world suffers." As the president wrote, Russia's lost control of its diesel industry after refineries were blown up and knocked out of commission. The price of diesel today hit a new record high, $6.51 a gallon, according to AAA. Later this week, China is on the president's agenda, hosting leader Xi Jinping at the White House.
3: Preps here are underway across the world for this major summit on Thursday. And right here in Beijing, there's talk about this new potential AI hotline. It would be a hotline between the U.S. and China, and it would go into effect when there was a national security threat from AI.
1: Fox's Steve Harrigan in China. There have been anti-ICE protests in Austin, Texas, angry over a shooting yesterday that wounded a Venezuelan immigrant. Homeland Security says he was here illegally with an order for removal.
4: We still don't know what led up to the shooting, but one woman who was nearby, she pulled out her phone as this was unfolding. Oh my God. Video from the scene shows a blue dark Toyota Corolla with heavy damage to the passenger side door and what looks like bullet holes. Now, the man's attorney identifies him as 28-year-old Wilbur Garces Perez and says he was making a DoorDash delivery when he was shot in the torso. She says he's since been released from the hospital but doesn't know where he's being held and has not been able to speak with him. His attorney also says Perez previously had a valid work permit.
1: That's Fox's Brooke Taylor. 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
7: Southwest Montana weather. Warm and mild conditions are expected for much of the week ahead. Afternoon highs will be in the low to mid-70s through Wednesday. We'll be close to the 80-degree mark Thursday and Friday. Isolated shower chance will return by the end of the week and weekend. I'm meteorologist Brooke Foster. That's your Southwest Montana weather report.
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1: I'm Dennis Bragg. Montana's statewide unemployment rate held steady at 3.2% in August, but local numbers vary across the state. According to new data from the Department of Labor and Industry, Carter County boasted the lowest jobless rate at just 1.4%, followed by Treasure, Powder River, Garfield, and Sweetgrass counties, all setting at 2% or less. On the opposite end, Bighorn County saw the state's highest unemployment at 6.3%. Across Montana's major hubs, Gallen County led the way with Bozeman's rate at 2.3%. Kalispell, 2.7%, Missoula, 2.8%. In eastern Montana, Billings came in at 3.1%. In Yellowstone County, Great Falls not far behind at 3.3%. A weekend rock slide has proved once again that you need to keep your eyes open in hazard areas all times of the year, especially after the wetter weather and temperature changes of the past couple of weeks. The area known as Flint Creek Pass, that section of Montana 1 that climbs toward Georgetown Lake, had to be closed for most of the day Saturday after several tons of rock came off the steep hillside and blocked the road. Photo from the Granite County Sheriff showed the aftermath with what appeared to be a car in the middle of the slide, but there's no indication anyone had been hurt. Governor Gianforte and EPA Administrator Lee Zeldin visited Columbia Falls on Thursday to review cleanup efforts at the former Columbia Falls Aluminum Company plant, which has been on the cleanup for the Superfund site for over 10 years. EPA site manager Ali Archer says full measures are already in place to protect the surrounding community as that cleanup takes place.
2: There are construction measures that are required for health and safety, like watering the roads for dust. We work with Aluminum City to let them know when we might have increased traffic. So CFAC has set up something called the Community Liaison Panel, where they have regular meetings updating the community on upcoming activities.
1: Under the agreement finalized in July, CFAC will fund cleanup actions projected at $57 million, along with $1.8 million in past agency costs, paving the way for future redevelopment of the site. This is the Montana State News Network.
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3: Ooh, sounds great. I'm in.
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8: Southwest Montana weather. Warm and mild conditions are expected for much of the week ahead. Afternoon highs will be in the low to mid 70s through Wednesday. We'll be close to the 80 degree mark Thursday and Friday. Isolated shower chance will return by the end of the week and weekend. I'm meteorologist Brooke Foster. That's your Southwest Montana weather report.
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Welcome back in to Clay and Buck. And we have a lot to discuss with you all today, as you know. Clay was just noting, by the way, that the numbers on gas are looking a little bit better. So that's, I like that. One thing that I can tell Clay Trump is very sensitive to right now, and this I think even ties into his banning of the fake news.

0: from the press pool for, it'll probably be a couple of days. They'll be fine. They're all crying, the First Amendment. None of them cared about the First Amendment during COVID when the Biden administration was using social media platforms as proxies for government censorship. They could care less about what, and something that really mattered, by the way, that's when the First Amendment, we really needed it. They were all, oh, mask up, Fauci's the best. We have, I think the Trump feeling right now is any negativity, Clay, just plays into the efforts of the Democrats aren't really coming up with anything in terms of ideas or policies or what they, it's just, isn't everything terrible? Isn't everything so terrible right now? And then people go, oh man, I guess things aren't so good. And they vote for some communist loon and then everything gets worse. So I think that that's really what it comes down to right now. Trump is like, look, everybody, you know, everybody who's on the team, it's not perfect. Shut up. Okay. We'll talk about it after the midterms because it's a lot better than it would be if the Democrats were in charge. And I think that's totally fair and totally true. Something that he announced, by the way, over the weekend, Clay, a deal with Denmark, giving the U.S. permanent control over security there. So we don't own Denmark. I'm sorry, Greenland. We definitely don't own Denmark. We don't own Greenland.
1: I was totally rolling with us having complete control of Denmark, too. We probably could if we wanted to, just to be fair. Sorry, I mean, Danes.
0: As a Danes, they're good-looking people. I'm just saying. A lot of you single guys out there would be like, you know, if we could just make Denmark the 51st state, you would not hate it, single guys. But I would say this. Trump putting this forward, the security deal with Greenland, as promise made, promise kept, Clay. So there is that. He's also weighing in heavily on AI, which we will get to.
1: Yeah, I think the other part of this, Buck, that is significant for people who say, okay, what's the decision with Greenland, is there has been a lot of talk about whether Greenland's going to go completely independent from Denmark. And if they do, this deal, no matter what their future status as a Commonwealth, municipality, whatever their official title is as a country, this deal governs all of that. So it is a perpetual deal that basically gives the United States control over Greenland for as long as any of us will be alive and beyond. Born on America's darkest day of September 11th, the Tunnel to Towers Foundation has been helping America's heroes ever since. Heroes like United States Army Sergeant William McKenna. Motivated by the tragedy of 9/11, he enlisted and served two tours in Iraq, where he was exposed daily to toxic chemicals from burn pits. Less than a year after returning from his final tour, William lost his life to T-cell lymphoma. He left behind his wife, Dina, their two daughters. His widow continues to fight tirelessly for veterans exposed to burn pits. In this 25th anniversary year of 9/11, we continue to see the lasting impact that day has on our heroes and their families. The Tunnel to Towers Foundation honored William's memory and his family's sacrifice by paying off their mortgage. Help more families like the McKennas. Your donation can make a world of difference. Go to T2T.org. That is T2T.org.
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biggest legacies of Joe Biden is going to be in the years ahead. There's going to be, I think, a real penalty. People knew Trump, even though he's older. 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I think in presidential politics, candidates over the age of 70 are going to start to get a negative pushback to be, I think, a real penalty. People knew Trump, even though he's older. I don't think that he bore the same sort of penalty. I think in presidential politics, candidates over the age

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0: Welcome back in. Bill in Johnson City, you got about 20 seconds here. Fire away. I love what you want to say.
1: Yeah, just listening to about Colin Kaepernick, and I was thinking, my golly, when I was 18 years old, we were standing at the AC station in Knoxville, Tennessee, going into the Army for a physical. Everybody's standing there, hundreds of us, with nothing on, our birthday suit. And there were 18 and 19-year-old young females who had just gone through their medical training in the military.
0: And y'all were getting paid a lot less than Colin Kaepernick was to be standing buck naked going into the military. It's a great point for everybody out there. If you didn't hear that audio, go back earlier in the show. 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
16: 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Is foreign money making it into this election cycle? Congressman Byron Stile will join us. Also, we'll debate Chris Hahn of The Chris Hahn Show. Judge Jeanine Pirro, an initiative to stop cruelty to animals, near and dear to my heart, all coming up today. And your calls, 800-941-SHAWN. Batavia, Illinois, 2:40 in the morning. A woman sees a flashlight and a shadow outside of her window. Now, police say the man in her backyard was a registered sex offender, and a military court convicted him. He'd taken a sailor's key card, let himself into her room, and watched her sleep. He never met the woman in Batavia. Now, he saw her on social media. He researched her. 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
18: A rough day for a lot of air travelers. Lisa Brady, Fox News, after a telecom issue led to ground stops around the Northeast.
19: FAA Administrator Brian Bedford said the original cause of New York metro area airport disruptions was a below-ground construction mishap severing backup fiber connections.
20: Somewhere between New Brunswick, New Jersey and Newark, New Jersey.
19: Those links were supposed to kick in when primary circuits failed, but couldn't because they were cut. Airports in Boston and Philadelphia also experienced multiple delays. Bedford said as modernizations are made, this kind of issue isn't surprising.
20: We are still an analog system. We are addressing it. We're creating the infrastructure to go digital.
19: But he says more money from Congress is needed to do that.
18: Fox's Gernot Scott, ripple effect delays have continued as repairs are made and today's ground stops are lifted. President Trump set to meet with New York City's mayor ahead of multiple meetings planned with world leaders as he arrives for the UN General Assembly in New York, where he'll speak tomorrow. A Venezuelan man is in ICE custody after being shot by an ICE agent during a traffic stop in Austin, Texas over the weekend.
21: We are fed up with ICE and DHS telling us lies about what has happened in these incidents where people are being murdered and shot.
18: Kate Lincoln Goldfinch is an attorney for the family of Wilbur Perez. Homeland Security says he's in the U.S. illegally and has a final order of removal and that the shooting remains under investigation. Perez's family has said he had a work permit. Paramount reaches a settlement in the antitrust lawsuit that's been holding up its $81 billion merger with Warner Brothers. 12 states and Hollywood writers who challenged the buyout agree to the settlement. Terms include a pledge to increase film production in the U.S. and commit funding to help support displaced workers, but a judge's approval is still needed. Wall Street rallies, the Dow up 367 at the bell. 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
18: A deadly helicopter crash during wildfire operations in Northern California.
25: The Federal Aviation Administration revealing 2 Fly Precision crew members were killed when their helicopter crashed while fighting the Dome Fire in Yosemite National Park Sunday. Reps for Fly Precision, an Oregon-based aviation company, saying in a statement they are devastated by the loss of their 2 team members, asking for privacy and compassion for their families. The FAA and the National Transportation Safety Board is investigating the cause of the crash. The Dome Fire in California's Mariposa County has ripped through more than 3,000 acres after igniting last Tuesday. According to CAL FIRE, it's 15% contained.
18: Fox's Christian Goodwin. A Vermont man is convicted of attempted murder in the shooting of three Palestinian college students who were walking near his home. The jury rejecting an insanity defense after 51-year-old Jason Eaton claimed he was acting on orders from spy agencies. He's now facing up to life in prison. The comedian Carrot Top is breathing on his own after a health crisis.
0: Carrot Top is awake and alert following an alleged suicide attempt late Friday. His representative of saying the comedian is still hospitalized in Las Vegas, but has made progress toward recovery, adding that the 61-year-old is even making jokes with the medical staff caring for him. She also thanked the comedian's fans for sending their many messages about how his comedy has helped them through difficult periods in their own lives, adding that their support has encouraged Carrot Top to stabilize. According to TMZ, Carrot Top attempted suicide in the Las Vegas area. The comedian's prop comedy shows on Friday and Saturday at MGM Resorts International's Luxor Hotel and Casino were canceled following his health crisis. Michelle Polino, Fox News.
18: Recapping the rally for stocks, the Dow up 366, back over 52K. The S&P up more than 1%. The NASDAQ with a record close up 599 to 27,122. And Lisa Brady, Fox News.
1: Southwest Montana weather. Warm and mild conditions are expected for much of the week ahead. Afternoon highs will be in the low to mid 70s through Wednesday. We'll be close to the 80 degree mark Thursday and Friday. Isolated shower chance will return by the end of the week and weekend. I'm meteorologist Brooke Foster. That's your Southwest Montana weather report.
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0: That's right, because they're not running on policies anymore. They're running on America's evil, destroy America, and then weaponize our government to go after our political opponent so that they are no longer a problem for us. It's no different than what we're watching right now in Hungary. Some of the people that interviewed me when I was in Budapest speaking at this conference have been, their lives, as in their professional lives, have been destroyed. They will never work again as long as the party that's in power now is in power, because they're untouchable, right? You can't hire them, because if you do, we'll come in and we'll nationalize that organization and we'll shut you down. It is truly a enemies hit list. That is what it is. 1-877-381-3811. 1-877-381-3811. Ben Ferguson filling in for the great one. And by the way, that montage I just played for you, I just put it up on X. So during the break, follow me at Ben Ferguson Show on X. If you're on Instagram, I'd love to connect with you there. See how many of you guys are there on Instagram at Ben Ferguson Podcast. And don't forget, I do a podcast every day. So make sure you download the Ben Ferguson Podcast as well. I'd love to keep up with you there. A lot more coming up right after this.
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0: But here's the other question. Hold on. Let's go back to this here. I wish we were living in an intellectually honest world. I really do. I wish that what you're saying was a reality. But what happens next when they say, well, you know what, Republicans, you guys, we think lies, so we don't have to cover you anymore. We don't have to cover the State of the Union anymore. We don't have to cover a presidential address like we used to do. And by the way, we've already seen that start with Donald Trump. Look at the midterms. Look at the midterm convention. Did you see it in prime time on ABC, NBC, CBS? Did the media basically, if a big tree falls in the forest, does it actually make a sound if no one's around? That's what the media does to Republicans already. You start banning the media, it will come back and bite us in the tail 5,000 times worse than it is now. Mark.
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17: A busy week of meetings for President Trump. I'm Lisa LaSera, Fox News. Tomorrow, he addresses the UN General Assembly.
18: A senior administration official tells us that that speech will highlight the things that this administration believes they take action on, problems they believe that have plagued the world for decades. Now, Wednesday, President Xi will arrive here in Washington, D.C. President Trump Thursday will meet him to talk about keeping the status quo regarding rare earth mineral exports. The leaders will address agriculture purchases, but also artificial intelligence.
17: Fox Business's Edward Lawrence at the White House. The president also says meet with Gulf leaders about the Iran conflict and Ukraine's President Zelensky about the war with Russia on the sidelines of the UN. Operations have resumed at several major Northeast airports after a telecom line issue forced the cancellation of hundreds of flights. Transportation Secretary Sean Duffy tells Fox,
19: if I don't get the money to fix the telecom, this won't be the last time we tell the story.
17: The primary communications line failed at a key FAA facility in Philadelphia. The backup fiber optic line was inadvertently severed by railroad construction workers that left controllers without radar or communications for several hours. The outage happened as President Trump and many other leaders were arriving in New York for the UN General Assembly. A jury convicted a Vermont man of attempted murder in the shooting of three Palestinian college students.
20: The jury rejecting an insanity defense rooted in his claims that he was acting on orders from the CIA and Mossad. The 51-year-old Jason Eaton now faces up to life in prison in the November of 2023 attack near the University of Vermont campus in Burlington, which left one student paralyzed.